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Good evening. It's Indie Mindy here at KBCZ. Got started a little early due to what we can really only describe as user error. So I have a few songs I've already played for you, even if you weren't already here. We started tonight's show off accidentally, but hey, with Sharon Van Etten and Trouble, and then a little Deep Sea Diver, Impossible Weight, which features Sharon Van Etten. Followed that with some Phoebe Bridgers, The Governor's Waltz off of her latest album, The Antlers with Carnage off of their album Blight, and you just heard the Cocteau Twins with Heaven or Las Vegas. And now we can start the show. So thank you for joining me. Happy Sunday. It's been a hot one around here. Hope everyone is staying cool. This is Arcade Fire with Age of Anxiety 2, Rabbit Hole.

Jack White of the White Stripes. That was Broken Boy Soldier. And we started that set off with Arcade Fire, Age of Anxiety 2, Rabbit Hole. That was off of their album We, which came out in 2022. You're listening to KBCZ, Boulder Creek Community Radio. Thank you for tuning in. This is Indie Mindy.

That was Slow Pulp with Red Car off of their new release, which is Melody, spelled with an I-E at the end. That just came out on September 18th, so pretty good stuff. Before that, went back for a little early Mart. That song was Happy Alone off of their 2007 release, Mentor Tormentor. And we started that set off with a throwback to 1988. That was The Church with Reptile off of their album Starfish. You're listening to Indie Mindy. This is KBCZ. Thanks for tuning in. I've got a great show lined up for you. Some new to me, some new to you. A little bit off of the new Interpol and the latest Phoebe Bridgers album. So stick around, lock in, and thanks for listening.

That was Sylvanessa with Concrete Glen off of their new album, Ow Infinity, which uses the infinity symbol, which, just FYI, the broadcasting software that we use here at KBCZ does not like that symbol one bit. But that's their new album. Just came out last month. Good stuff. Before that, it was Peaches covering the Scottish band Franz Ferdinand. They released an entire EP of songs that were covers of their album Tonight, Franz Ferdinand, and that was the Peaches version of Turn It On. Started that set off with Black Marble. The song was Missing History, and that's off of their latest release called, what is it called? Well, Life in Small Spaces. There you go. That just came out last August. You're listening to Indie Mindy. Thanks for tuning in here to KBCZ. This is The Strokes off of their latest release. The song is called Falling Out of Love.

That was Interpol with So Rides the Reindeer off of their latest album, This Mirror Weighs a Ton. That's their 8th album. It just came out on August 28th. Before that, a little bit of Torres with Forever Home off of her album, What an Enormous Room. And started that set off with some auto-tuned music. So that's the Strokes. Their new album is Reality Awaits. The song is Falling Out of Love, and I can't decide if I hate it or not. I think I might. I don't know. The auto-tuning on the voice is a bit weird. But anyway, the song was called Falling Out of Love. I think I said that. This is Indie Mindy. I'm going to play a couple songs, then we'll take a look at the weather for the week ahead. Thanks for tuning in.

That was Phoebe Bridgers. I played her in my accidental pre-show as well, but since this is the show actual, I thought I would play another song from her latest album, Lost Weekend. That was I Can't Wait. Before that, a little Caroline Rose with More of the Same off of her album, Loner. And now, as I said I would do, I think it's time to take a look at the weather. So it is currently 81 degrees in the valley here. That's pretty warm for 7:04. We are under a heat advisory until October 7th at 10 p.m., so note that. Tomorrow, we're looking at a high of 95 and sunny. Tuesday, a high of 96 and hot. Wednesday, a high of 95 and sunny. I guess if you get over 95, it goes from sunny to hot on this view of the National Weather Service. Thursday, we're looking at a high of 90 and sunny as well. If you are in Scotts Valley, it is 73 degrees. You too are under a heat advisory until the 7th at 10 p.m. Tomorrow, Monday, you're looking at a high of 92 and sunny. Tuesday, a high of 93 and sunny. Wednesday, a high of 93 and sunny. And Thursday, a high of 89 and sunny. And I'll note that tonight, tomorrow night, and Tuesday night, we're looking at lows of 64 and 63. So warm in the evenings as well. In Santa Cruz, it is currently 74, and you, your heat advisory ends tonight, so cool for you. Monday, you have a high of 86, Tuesday, a high of 86, Wednesday, a high of 88, and Thursday, a high of 83, and sunny, sunny, sunny all the way through. That is the weather. Here's another thing that's going on. The results for the Lookout Santa Cruz nomination phase, they're in. The results are in. Thank you for nominating KBCZ for two categories on the 2026 Lookout List, Favorite Radio Station and Favorite Music Festival. 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This is Indie Mindy. Thanks for tuning in.

That was Little Cat Power with Love and Communication off of the album The Greatest. Before that, Big Thief with a Velvet Ring off of their album Masterpiece. My kiddo's learning that one on guitar, so it's fun to hear that coming out of her room. And we started that set off with Lush, Nothing Natural off of their 1992 release, Spooky. I guess that's for, you know, October or whatever. This is Indie Mindy. You're listening to KBCZ. Thanks for tuning in. This album, the song that this album is on, was new to me as of Friday, but it's fantastic. So let's give it a listen. This is the American Analog Set.

That was Mates of State with You Are Free off of their 2008 album Rearrange Us. Before that, of Monsters and Men with Ordinary Creature off of their 2025 release All Is Love and Pain in the Mouse Parade. And we started that set off with the American Analog set. The song was The Kindness of Strangers and the album is Know by Heart. You're listening to Indie Mindy. Thank you for tuning in. This is KBCZ.

That was Lucy Dacus with Best Guess off of her album Forever is a Feeling. Before that, some Beck off of his new album. The album is called Ride Lonesome, came out last September, 2 weeks ago. The song was called Runaway. And before that, a little Sinead O'Connor covering Nirvana's song All Apologies. And we started that set off with Courtney Barnett. The song is called Sight Unseen off of her latest album, Creature of Habit. This is Indie Mindy. You're listening to KBCZ here in Boulder Creek. Thank you for tuning in. I got a few more songs for you before we wrap up tonight's show. Thanks for listening.

That was Sophie Tucker covering Snow Patrol's song Chasing Cars. Before that, a little Radiohead with My Iron Lung off of the album The Bends. Before that, we had Fake Empire from The National off of their album Boxer. And started that set off with Clementine by Sarah Jaffe. And that's it. That's the end of the show. Thank you so much for tuning in. Next week, I will not be here, but the wonderful DJ Darren Lee will be filling in for the show. So stick around for that. Hey. Next

0: It has been spoken, when life gives you lemons, make lemonade. And I like to say, when life gives you frustration, listen to The Metal from the Mountain Show on Friday nights from 9 to 11. My name is the Aussie Freak of Boulder Creek, and for the last 10 years, I've been happily headbanging as I play the newest releases alongside the loudest of legends. 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

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Overplay's the only way. 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

is an emergency transmission from the Department of Musical Security. If you can hear this, you're not gone yet. The jam band has entered its 19th consecutive minute of the same song. A bald man in IBM glasses has begun explaining why the 1981 Rush bootleg from Montreal can only be appreciated through vintage tube amplifiers. A barefoot guy named Cosmic Jeff is reaching for your shoulder. Do not accept the tambourine. I repeat, do not accept the tambourine. Ignore the patchouli. Ignore the woman trying to sell you hand-dyed alpaca socks while explaining her spirit animal. There's only one extraction point. Oh My Goth with Lady Velvet, Mondays, 6 to 8 p.m.

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Dig those blues. Well, there's more where that came from. Every Wednesday afternoon from 2 to 4 p.m. on the Blue Highway, it's your blues show with me, Trevor Blue. Let's jump, jive, and wham.

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0: Oh, you didn't? Oh. Hey, this is Joe. Hey, this is Joe from Santa Cruz, and you're listening to KBCZ at 89.3 FM, Boulder Creek Community Radio.

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understatement, but we gotta say it. Really love you, BigTuber, so we gotta play it. That's what we reppin'. I'm talking about big steppin'. The F Tree section. Big dog, you was a blessing. Dropping that fire. Night won't desire. Never ran up on.

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Well, you know that those cowbells, honey. That's me, Rosie Chalmers, Boulder Creek Community Radio Station, with Good Morning Monterey Bay, Monday through Friday, 7 to 9 a.m. We have some fun, we have some tunes, we have some trivia, we have some people. Who knows what we're going to have? It's always exciting to find out. Tune in yourself. Thanks.

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So let's all hang out together.

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about to sing you a song that is one of my husband David's favorite songs. Anyway, this is an organizing song, and I was happy to find out that after David had been in jail for 2.5 weeks, he already had a very, very good hunger strike going with 42 federal prisoners, none of whom were draft people, so...

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Hey!

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1: It's the finals?
0: Right. 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

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I'm Smiley Green. 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

is an emergency transmission from the Department of Musical Security. If you can hear this, you're not gone yet. The jam band has entered its 19th consecutive minute of the same song. A bald man in IBM glasses has begun explaining why the 1981 Rush bootleg from Montreal can only be appreciated through vintage tube amplifiers. A barefoot guy named Cosmic Jeff is reaching for your shoulder. Do not accept the tambourine. I repeat, do not accept the tambourine. Ignore the patchouli. Ignore the woman trying to sell you hand-dyed alpaca socks while explaining her spirit animal. There is only one extraction point. Oh my God. With Lady Velvet, Mondays, 6 to 8 p.m.

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0: has been spoken. 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

It seems she had a different guy for every other dance. He hoped she was there alone, he might have a chance. Ben was wailing extra hard, and every note he blew, Cat shouted, he's been wailing, June was digging too. On the break, he said to June, I'm Ben, how do you do? Let's hit this after-hours joint they call the Rumpus Room.

0: 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June said,
1: I'm thirsty for some bootleg gin.
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0: 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June swooned.
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0: But luckily a preacher man was there and getting tight. I dudes were such a drunken Reverend Thomas at the bar. Toasts were made until the wee hours. He smooched and boozed and sang and laughed and

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It works. This is not a real test. Your concern is...

Monday morning indeed. It is October the 5th, 2026. It is the 278th day of the year. There are 87 days that are remaining in this year. And of course, we have our sunrise coming in about 3 minutes at 7:05. 6:43 will be sunset. That's 11 hours and 38 minutes of daylight today. That's 2 minutes and 18 seconds shorter than yesterday. In 1789, in the French Revolution, the Women's March on Versailles effectively terminated the royal authority. The Wright brothers piloted the Wright Flyer 3 in a new world record flight of 24 miles, and they did that in 39 minutes. In World War I, an aircraft successfully destroyed another aircraft with gunfire for the first time. And that was in 1914. In 1921, the World Series was first broadcast on radio. In Nazi Germany, Jews' passports were invalidated in 1938, and in 1943, 98 American POWs were executed by Japanese forces on Wake Island. In 1945, a six-month strike by Hollywood set decorators turned into a bloody riot at the gates of Warner Brothers Studio. The first of the James Bond film series, based on the novels by Ian Fleming, Dr. No, was released in Britain. And that was in 1962. A reactor at the Enrico Fermi nuclear generating station near Detroit suffered a partial meltdown in 1966. Public Broadcasting Service, PBS, founded on this date in 1970. In 1982, Tylenol products were recalled after bottles in Chicago laced with cyanide caused 7 deaths. I remember that. That was terrifying. And Mordecai Vanunu, his story in the London Sunday Times, revealed Israel's secret nuclear weapons. And that was in 1986. Those are some of the things that happened on this date. I'm Rosie Chalmers. 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This is Good Morning Monterey Bay. I'm with you for the next couple of hours. Get the morning going. Yes, we will. But first, before we do any of that with some music, let's take a look at what is happening on the roadways. 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There's more online at travismartinplumbing.com, or the phone number is 831-461-4300. And the traffic situation right now is animal hazard upon animal hazard upon animal hazard this morning. In the Hollister-Gilroy area, at Willow Springs Road, at Hale Avenue, we do have a traffic location. It has not been given just exactly what that might be. Highway 1 at Wilder Ranch, that is in Santa Cruz, it's Wilder Ranch State Park. There is an injured deer in the southbound lane. And at Bear Creek Road at Monta Vista Lane, that would be up here in the San Lorenzo Valley, we do have an injured deer in the roadway. And I would imagine it's out of the way by now, but there was a fatality overnight. It's not Highway 17, it's 17 at East Garrison Drive in Monterey. There was a vehicle that rolled, and they shut down the road. The eastbound lanes are shut. It's still up on the page. Often when there is a fatality, these things take a long time for the authorities to go through all of the details. That's not in a particularly busy area, but nevertheless, just wanted to give you a heads up on that. And the results are in indeed for the Lookout Santa Cruz nomination phase. KBCZ has been nominated for 2 categories in the 2028 Lookout list,
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Final voting has begun. It ends Sunday, October 18th. 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Now, you thought we did have on Friday, this hot weather was scheduled to be over and done with. Well, they were telling stories because it's not over and done with, not at all. We do have continued hot weather notification through Wednesday evening at 10 o'clock. It is, it's just going to be, we're looking at 100, we had 100 degrees over the weekend up here, we had 98 degrees yesterday, and we're looking for continued temperatures in the high 80s and the low 90s. The winds are going to remain calm. This is going to be through the week. We're having hot weather, but the hot weather is really going to be there with you until Wednesday. So this is one of those times, and I will always say this, please check on your neighbors if you know people who are elderly or are infirm in some way, someone who's got a lot of kids and maybe might need some help. Make sure that you've got lots of fresh water for your animals, both inside and out. And just if you're going out, leave your animals at home. They don't need to be sitting in a hot car. Okay, I am one of these. I've decided that we need to dance this morning. I've been dancing already. Yay, I'm in such a good mood. This is Guess Who. You do have permission to dance momentarily. Okay, got it.

Wake up. Hope so. Good morning, everybody. It's a Monday morning, 64 degrees as I was coming in from Ben Lomond this morning. That was one darned hot weather weekend. I mean, I like the heat. I lived in the Middle East for 5 years. I'm very cognizant of heat, especially when it's dry. It was dry more on Saturday, but it was even too hot for me to sit out for a while reading and relaxing with the pups and the doggies and everything. So hopefully you kept cool and you had a good weekend. Okay, we got a little bit of Earth news for you as we do on a Monday morning. Earth appears to be getting less dusty. Now, I don't think that's the case in Ben Lomond, I'll tell you that. The change is bringing both benefits and unexpected costs. Researchers at UCLA have estimated that the amount of mineral dust in the atmosphere fell by 10% over the last 20 years, potentially improving air quality for hundreds of millions of people who were exposed to dust storms and wind-blown particles. But there's always a but, isn't there? Dust also provides a small cooling effect by reflecting sunlight back into space, meaning its decline may be actually adding to global warming. And at this point, I think everything is pushing towards global warming. That's just me. Dust also carries vital nutrients such as iron and phosphorus across continents and oceans, helping sustain ecosystems far from major dust-producing regions. I did not know that. I did not know that phosphorus and iron were carried by dust, but now we're learning. Earthquakes, not too bad this week. There was a late-night earthquake in Tokyo. No damage there. There were other earthquakes in New Caledonia's Loyalty Islands, the Kazakhstan border area, the Russian Black Sea, that's Sochi, where we had the Olympics, and the Eastern Dominican Republic, which is an interesting place to go on vacation. But boy, they sure do have a lot of ladies of the night there, I tell you. We do have a crisis with sardines. If you like sardines, pay attention. There is a mysterious wave of sardine deaths along southern Africa that has intensified fears for one of the continent's most endangered seabirds, African penguins. They depend on sardines and anchovies, and conservationists are worried that all of the fishing that's continuing could leave them with too little food after a virus-driven die-off spread among most of the coast. It is called pilchard herpes virus. And it is the leading explanation. They still don't know how badly the population has been reduced, which is unfortunate. And Mount Etna's ongoing bursts of ash repeatedly halted air traffic at Sicily's Catania Airport, shutting down for 3 days. That was earlier in the week. So those are some of the things that are happening, have happened to our Earth. I hope you all had a great weekend. I had a very interesting, very varied weekend, and I went to a musical event on Friday night. I was very fortunate to go. I will bring you details of that in a little bit, but it was the concert of a lifetime, I'll put it like that. So that was really awesome. In the movies, Verity was number one, which is great because I talked about Duggar on Friday. That is Tom Cruise's new movie. And it did not do what they had hoped it would do. They are looking for it to do a lot overseas. It came in equal third here in the United States. The movie Duggar with Tom Cruise cost $180 million to make. It brought in $8 million. So, oops. But then Tom could probably afford to take care of that, couldn't he? Really, maybe. There's a story that has been going on for quite a while here on the Central Coast. And this is one of those stories that you go, thank goodness that they caught him. I don't know what that noise is. Ah, now I do. It's gone.
It is the story of the young girl who was the subject of an Amber Alert, who, with her father, who has allegedly been abusing her and allegedly impregnated her, which led to the death of a child. The child was left by the side of the road. And there's now been an arrest made in Mexico. Diana Galvez Ortega's rescue. They worked, FBI, Mexican authorities worked to secure this girl. Perez was arrested during the operation. He was found, that's the father, this is the charming father of the 14-year-old girl. He was found in possession of narcotics. Diana is safe and currently in the care of local authorities in Mexico, said Sheriff Tina Nieto of Monterey County. They are aware of the pending charges against him for the charges against her. The office has identified her as a victim. She has not been charged in connection with the case. He's been accused of sexually abusing and impregnating his daughter. They found the deceased infant August the 1st near a strawberry field in Moss Landing. So, and I could go on and on about the charges, but it's pretty obvious what happened. What do you do to a man like this? We've got abduction. We've got sexual abuse of your daughter. We have impregnation. Does the death of the child, the newborn baby, does that relate to this? I mean, obviously, you know, child abuse and incest is bad enough, but you just wonder how this is all going to play out. It's going to be a very difficult case for those of us that do follow the news to follow this case all together. And it's just awful. Just a terrible, horrible story. And so don't worry, I'm going to have other stories to combat this one. But I just, a big story in the news. And well done to anyone and everyone involved who rescued this young girl. And hopefully she can go back and be with the rest of her family. And hopefully her life will certainly get better from here on in. Also, there was a 3-car accident outside of Salinas last night. And that was 3 fatalities. So we have that as well. By the way, just in case you were wondering, Meghan Farkle and her husband Harry Farkle are in the UK. And get this, they have been seen going out to a pub together. Well, I tell you, it doesn't get any more exciting than that, does it? The British people are all a-Twitter about this. They went out for a drink and they held hands. Yes, they did. I tell you, the news is just too damned exciting, if you ask me. In San Francisco, now, many people of you, I was in San Francisco on Friday, but many people have been to San Francisco. And when you go to San Francisco, and certainly in the day, I'm talking about in the 60s and the 70s, I'm not glamorizing this. I'm just saying this is what happened. A lot of people, besides here, went up to the city and they indulged in hallucinogenic drugs. It was part and parcel of the times. I know people that did, and I know people that had a really great time with that happening. Well, this weekend in San Francisco, there was a bean-up. This was where it had been promoted on social media. And it was a bean potluck. There were bean salads, bean stews, bean dips, and bean desserts. And there were Greek chickpea salads. There was mini bean and cheese burritos. There were some butter bean pies. There was a fava bean crown, which is one person was wearing because they were so excited to be at this bean up. There was a person who brought their bean-based dog treats and a dog named Lentil. And there was a young lady by the name of Madeline Shapiro who was wearing a bean bikini top. She made it herself. It did just about cover what it needed to cover. And all of these people are in for beans. Nothing else. No other. There was Bianna Bread and Bean Teller. There's a woman who's a beanfluencer.
Look, if you've got 200,000 followers and you're a bee influencer, I hope that you're making your mama really proud. This young woman apparently has got thousands of followers online. She quit her corporate job to continue being a bee influencer. It started when she was 7, and her relationship with beans has blossomed into a full-blown love affair. So, if that's what people do in San Francisco now, then times have changed. That's all I can say. Times have really, really changed. I'm sorry, I know I shouldn't laugh. I'm not mocking you vegetarians. And I'm not mocking this event. I think it's kind of clever. Almost 400 people went to the event and everybody said it was just completely awesome and they all had a great time and they all bought their favorite bean dishes and it was just great. Looks to me like there isn't anybody much over the age of late 20s, maybe in their 30s, but it was, everyone was just having a jolly good time at the Bean Fest. So, bean maxing, however, is rising. See, we've got mansplaining and we've got the maxing scenario with the guy who I can't stand. But bean maxing is a new term. I did not know that term. I will... bean maxing, yes, there we go. Yes, bean talk. I didn't know that this was a thing. It's amazing what you learn in life, isn't it? Just, yes, and what we are going to learn is, how is the surf?

0: will put you right up close and personal. They had a fantastic time.
1: Yeah, I hear that there's also a lot of humpbacks as well in the bay, which is great. I mean, good for business, but good for everybody, Rocky. Now, both you and I went to the symphony, but different symphonies in different cities. How was your symphony?
0: It was very nice. Yeah, the Santa Cruz Symphony did the Sounds of America Saturday night at the Civic Auditorium, and it was fantastic. So it was almost like a timeline from late 1800s all the way up to, 1977, Star Wars theme was how they kind of finished it off. But everything in between, George Gershwin and some amazing composers, it was a nice date night. And it shows that I do have class every now and then, although, you know, that's arguable. But
1: you have a class every Wednesday. You have class every Wednesday when I go, so there you go. How are the waves, dude?
0: Well, today I'm going to get a whole bunch of things done, and maybe even tomorrow. I've got big checklists, because the way I see it, starting maybe Wednesday afternoon into the evening at the earliest, but starting perhaps this Thursday, we've got over 2 weeks, probably 20 days of swell that's going to come, and I would be surprised if it gets below head level. I mean, this is an interesting time, because you've got a lot of summer surfers that have learned with somewhat gentle surf, I'll say, except for June and a portion of July. But this past August, September, they're learning on smaller waves. And, the conditions are going to change rapidly on Thursday. Thursday, maybe 4 to 5 foot faces. Friday, 4 to 6 or better. The same with Saturday and all through the weekend. In fact, I'm looking further down the line at around the 19th or the 20th of the month. And forecast models are calling for 8 to 10 foot faces. I know it's a little far out there. Those numbers will probably go back down. But for now, it is just showing that we have got a lot of south swell energy mixing in with some northwest ground swell. And so we're going to have blended directions coming our way, keeping us very happy. Tide-wise, we're going through some medium tides of the waning crescent out there right now. But high tide this morning at 8 o'clock is going to be 4.1 feet. It drops a little by 12:50. The low tide will be 2.7 feet. And then the high tide at 6:42 this evening, get back up to the 5-foot mark. So we're staying in the medium range, which will be fine. But with the lack of energy, at least today and tomorrow, you're probably going to wish you had like a boogie board or a soft top or something like that. But the future looking bright, at least for swell, that's for sure. And so, you know, if you've got some work getting done around the house, landscapers, contractors, got some plumbing issues, I would say probably end of the month is maybe when you should be calling those guys. They're probably going to be coming down with some illness. And the restaurant wait staff, short staff at best. There you go.
1: Oh, it's going to be that good, is it?
0: It's that good.
1: Oh, well, I'm happy for you. So there'll be a lot of flurries of activities for the next few days till this ramps up. Good. I'm excited for you guys. It's always great when the surf's up. We get wonderful pictures and everybody's having a good time and they're happy. And hey, that's part of the culture here in Santa Cruz County. So good for you. Good.
0: Thank you. You
1: enjoy it, Rocky. Great stuff. Thank you so much for your time. And we will chat again on Wednesday.
0: Talk to you then.
1: Bye. That is Rocky Snyder, and you can always tell when it's good. You can tell from his energy at the beginning of the segment. It's like the waves are coming. Yes, I'm going to be busy, but not surfing, not yet. But once the time comes, by golly, by gosh, he will be very happy indeed. Okay, I don't want that anymore. That's not what I want. No, I want this one. Okay, you guys and gals know me to be a dog lover and just love the creatures. I think they're absolutely wonderful and they do so much for us. Well, Humane World for Animals has rescued more than 70 dogs from an illegal dog meat farm in Gangjin in South Korea. The International Animal Group is calling its final large-scale dog meat industry rescue in the country. This is in South Korea. Rescuers removed the dogs from a closing dog meat farm over a week in September. They were set to be slaughtered, and they are some of the last survivors at an operation that once bred and slaughtered as many as 1,000 dogs a year. This organization has rescued 3,000 dogs from the meat farm since 2015.

15. I actually have a friend who has one of those rescued dogs, and they described the mission as the closing chapter of a decade-long campaign to end the country's dog meat industry. They were Jindos, a shepherd, small and medium dogs, a corgi mix, a husky mix, and several spitz mixes, easy for me to say. Half of those dogs are now on their way to rehab centres in DC and Montreal to begin the recovery and adoption process. The rest of them, the mum dogs and their puppies, will follow in the new year once the puppies are old enough to fly. Now, South Korea's National Assembly unanimously passed a landmark law that has banned that industry. That was in January of 2024. And we all went, woohoo, yes, great. Well, it actually does take full effect on February 7th of next year. So that is, if that happens, it will be wonderful, absolutely wonderful. But I suspect, things being what they are, that it won't necessarily be 100%. But the fact that these people actually care enough to do something about it, I think, is absolutely terrific. And also now, we're going to the UK, because Korea is further away. We usually try to do the stories that are furthest away. In the UK, there are soccer fans, and there are soccer fans, and they are crazed soccer fans. My brother-in-law, Bomber, he loves Chelsea. If Chelsea are playing, not going to do anything else. Well, there's a team called Arsenal as well. I believe that is Prince William's favourite team. But anyway, there's a guy who lives down in Devon. That's the sort of fat bit on the bottom, on the west side, Bill. And there's this guy called Alistair Cass, and he is a fan of Arsenal, and they were playing. And they got hammered by a much smaller club, Brighton, 3-2-0. And Alistair was absolutely ticked off about it, so he left his house. He stormed out. And when he got outside, he heard a woman's cries for help from a valley behind his house. She had become stuck in the mud up to her chest for 4 hours and could not move. And she said, at the end of it all, giving him a card for saving him, she said, "Thanks to Arsenal for being rubbish at football." What happened was, Alistair raced down with his four-wheeled ATV with planks and ropes to secure her until the emergency services arrived and workers dragged her to safety. "Just due to the game and how it went was the only reason why I stepped out of the house, as I'd had enough," he told a local news outlet. "If it had gone differently, I would have stayed and watched everything, but that wasn't the case, and so it was a lucky day." This guy has a vintage restoration business, and he said, "I live on a 150-acre property. You do hear things now and then, but I was walking over to one of my barns, and I heard the same noise, and it was like, something's up. So I jumped on the quad bike, started to head down to the river, and I heard it again and kept going down, and that was when I could finally hear the word help clearly. He started looking, driving around and stopping. He kept telling her, speak again and again and again. It's such an unkempt and dangerous area to go to, but I eventually came across her down a ditch, stuck in the mud up to her chest. I swore when I saw her because I couldn't believe what I was seeing after living here for 28 years. He found Sally at 5 o'clock, raced home to get the rope and the board so he could spread his weight across the mud hole. I attempted to get her out, but the suction of the mud was incredible, and the painful noises she gave off when I pulling her meant I just had to abandon it. So he went to the house, called him emergency services, as there was no signal where she was trapped. The fire brigade came out with specialist teams, police, boat rescue services, 4 ambulance crews, and multiple helicopters came out. Just getting the crews down to the area was a big task. The intense rescue operation took 2 hours. She said, she summed it up in her thank you card. She said, "I have never been so happy to see another human being as I was you that day." You just never know what your little actions are going to be, do you? You just never know.

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0: Okay, I'm going to play a little bit of music, and then I'm going to tell you about the event that I went to on Friday. I seem to be on a jag for this particular song right now, but that's okay, because it's a nice song. It's by Chris Montez. Here you go.

0: Yeah, it's a really pretty song, The More I See You by Chris Montez. Okay, my good friend, dear friend, Dr. Joan McVeigh, who lives in Ben Lomond, she has been a member of the Symphony in San Francisco for over 40 years. And we went in June together, dressed up to the nines, to the city, had a wonderful meal, and it was the 80th birthday of Michael Tilson Thomas, the famed conductor, the New World Orchestra, as well as sort of bringing the symphony back to life in San Francisco, and bringing in a younger audience. Well, at the time, he was dying, and shortly after that visit, his husband would pass away, who had had a fall. They'd been together for many, many years, and he was his manager. And Tilson Thomas died not too long ago, and it was decided that they were going to have a concert for MTT, as he is known. World-famous conductor, musician, a foodie, great guy, a teacher. Hard teacher, too, apparently, by all accounts. This was at Davis Hall in San Francisco, right by City Hall, which was lit up in blue because that was Michael Tilson Thomas's favorite color. And it was incredible. There were people that came from all over the world to come to this concert. I was very fortunate to go. The artists were Teddy Abrams, who's a Grammy-winning conductor, and he was fantastic. His energy was awesome. There was Edwin Outwater, also fantastic. Pianist Jean-Yves Thibaudet, who was just wonderful and just so beautifully dressed. There was a fantastic pianist called Yuji Wang, who had just a beautiful, beautiful playing. Of course, there was the symphony. There was the chorus. There were Audra McDonald was there. Her singing is extraordinary. Absolutely extraordinary. Sasha Cook is a mezzo-soprano, and she has sung opera all over the world. Jeremy Denk, a pianist, and then John Wilson, who was there as well, and he does keyboard. Jenny Wong, who was the director of the chorus, and of course the chorus itself. I knew that one of the most famous sopranos in the world, Renee Fleming, was in San Francisco, but she was not on the program. But yes, she did make an appearance, which was stunning. There was incredible photographs showing the different phases of the life of Michael Tilson Thomas, which was beautiful. I only cried four times, so it wasn't too bad, really. It wasn't a sad thing. It was a beautiful thing. Thomas was a friend and initially a protege of Leonard Bernstein, and Bernstein's daughter was there and spoke about those times. Other people spoke as well. It wasn't a sad thing. It was just like, oh, he's gone, you know? But really something very, very special. It was a moving celebratory event that took place. It was 3 hours. I got back at 1:30 in the morning, and as both Joan and I agreed, the following day, we were still processing it, still going through it, and the sequence and the different music. It ended up with the music of Aaron Copland and Fanfare for the Common Man, which was great. The whole thing, what an incredible night of classical music, of Copland and Meredith Monk, Lou Harrison, of course, from Santa Cruz, John Cage, there was Mahler, there was just incredible. I can't tell you how moved I was at the life and times of MTT. There was also a premiere, a world premiere, of some of his music that he had written. And so what a treat to be able to go to such an event right here. It was the city was great. The dinner was wonderful. And yes, there was a Kojak parking space involved. What is a Kojak parking space, you ask? I will tell you. If for those of you that remember the TV show Kojak with Telly Savalas, who was always sucking a lollipop, and every time he would arrive at the crime scene to come and investigate it, he always got to park right outside. That doesn't happen in San Francisco on a beautiful Friday night, but it did for us. So just getting a great parking spot is like, yay, that is great. And one other thing about that event, I have always wanted to get into an elevator and say something to everybody because they're all strangers, right? You've never seen them before. You don't know who they are. You're just at an event. And I was in the elevator and there were probably, I don't know, 15 people, and everyone was all dressed up in their finery and their suits and their dresses and their hair done and all of this. So we get in the lift, we're only in the elevator, we're only going one floor. As soon as the doors closed, I couldn't help myself. I said, I have to say to all of you, you're wondering why I'm addressing you here at this time. It's because I can. And they all looked at me and they laughed. And I'd always wanted to do that. I'd always wanted to say that in an elevator. And so I did it. So I was stoked indeed. All right. A great evening. So happy to have been there. And it is 45 minutes past the hour of 7 a.m. And so happy to have here with us Assemblymember Gail Pellerin. And she's on the Lifeline. Good morning, Gail. Great to have you here.
1: Good morning. Darwin just woke up. He was in bed and he just heard my voice, I think, and came down.
0: Oh, that Darwin, by the way, is Gail's dog. She has, is he a Labradoodle, right?
1: He's a Labradoodle. Yes, he has taken his position in front of the windows to guard against anyone who dares to walk by my house.
0: And you know what? That is one of the great things about having a dog is they alert. You know, they give you the info you need.
1: They do. I'm trying to teach them. No, they're friends. Friends we don't park at. You know, so we'll see.
0: But, yeah. You can't. It's not always easy to do that.
1: Yeah. But anyway, how are you? It's been a beautiful weather these days, and we actually got to go out yesterday to Big Basin. They named a tree after former Congresswoman Anna Eshoo. And it was Semper Virens had done it. And it was a lovely, you know, ceremony and day and weather, and just so nice to celebrate her for everything she's done for our community. And I didn't know you could name a redwood, you know, but I think it's a rare thing that happens. So don't everybody think they're going to get a redwood named after him. But anyway, it was a nice ceremony and what an incredible honor, and so fitting for somebody who has led with such strength and helped other saplings grow up and be strong redwoods as well.
0: Well, that's absolutely true. And in fact, on the subject of politics, the event that I went to on Friday night, not only was Speaker Pelosi there, but for me, more importantly, her husband was there. He was there at the symphony. And I thought, well, that's great. That says a lot about his healing from that terrible assault that he was subjected to. So
1: yes,
0: that was very nice indeed that he came out. There were all sorts of politicians there, of course. But yeah, that was great. So you, of course, there are pictures of you with the governor, my dear. And
1: yes, that was very exciting. It was a almost a 10-year battle, but we finally got a law enacted that bans child marriage. So California was one of three states that had no minimum age. And we are now one of 18 with a very clear law that says 18 of you gotta be 18 years of age and no exceptions.
0: Well, and it really blows my mind that in 2026 legislation like that has to be made. It really does. It's sort of to me like a back in the dark ages, for goodness sakes.
1: Yeah, well, you know, and I have colleagues who have parents, like I have one colleague whose mother got married when she was 16, and that was something that was done more often, you know, but now we really want kids to be kids, to really enjoy that childhood, to get all the experience and skills and, you know, maturity. And of course, I don't even think 18 is the complete age of maturity for some, but the reality is that is the age where people can sign up to vote. They can sign a contract. They could join the military. So why not make it also the age when you enter into a contract for marriage? Because, you know, it's also the age that if you, you know, it's the age of for statutory rape. So if an older person were to have sex with a minor, they would be charged with statutory rape unless they were married to that minor. Now, that's a hypocrisy that we needed to correct. And really, it's all about protecting children.
0: And so for those, I know that there are religions that do allow children to marry at a very young age. Will this preclude everything, this all of child marriage, nobody under 18 or what? Because
1: in California, if you are in love, you can wait until you're 18.
0: Okay.
1: Yes.
0: Well, then that's fair enough. You know, I agree that that's fabulous. I wanted to talk a little bit, and this is sort of coming from a woman's point of view. We have this situation that occurred at Cornell, and I know that everything is up in the air right now. I know that the president of Cornell has apologized. But I was reading over the weekend, and I read a little thing from a woman who said, if a man was incapacitated and went into a room where there were seven women, those seven women would make sure that that person got into bed. They would give them some sustenance, some food and water and what have you, and stay with them until they're better. And now we have this situation that is highlighting, first of all, the situation vis-a-vis these fraternities and sororities and their behavior on campus. Of course, that one in particular has now been cancelled. And then we have the possibility of all of this that is happening to this woman who was Jane Doe, and now her name is apparently out in public. I haven't seen it, and even if
1: I haven't seen it either.
0: So even if I saw it, really, I wouldn't talk about it.
1: We are all Jane Does, aren't we?
0: I signed that.
1: Yes, and we've all, I mean, you know, as a woman, as a mother to a daughter, I cannot think of anybody in my circle who has not had some incident of assault or, you know, from a male, you know, and there are good men out there. I don't want to say this is all men.
0: But
1: we need more men allies. We need them to stand up and say, this is not okay. And to stand up, especially when something is happening, and say, stop. And here we are. And just want to shout out to those amazing, incredible female journalists at Cornell who cracked this story, who put out the names of these Cornell perpetrators and rapists and made it known and got the world watching and raising this awareness. And now as our kids are going back to college, I mean, we're in early October and these colleges have just started up. And if you've got a freshman, a first timer or, you know, kids in college, you know, make sure they are aware and that, you know, that they have the strength and courage to say something if something happens. And we're starting to hear, you know, women speaking out and knowing that it wasn't my fault because I drank too much or I wore the cute outfit or I was flirtatious. It is not your fault. You know, it is the fault of the perpetrator, the person who assaults you. And we just got to change the conversation around this.
0: Well, and not only that, but then this is also for those women who have been assaulted and perhaps they never ever talked about it and they never told anyone about it. This story must be extremely hurtful for them in bringing back up things that they had perhaps deeply buried in their subconscious and never wanted to address again.
1: Right. You have shame. You do. And I know that personally. And, you know, you have shame that you, especially if it's been a long time ago and it's like, why didn't I speak out then? And I was afraid and, you know, I didn't want to hurt their reputation. I mean, it's just, it's insane. You know, and certainly as the mother of a 28-year-old daughter, she has a strong voice. She will call you out if you violate her. And, you know, I mean, and let's just hope this next generation are really more actively speaking out and calling out the wrongs that are happening in this world.
0: Yeah, I, you know, when a terrible thing happens, you always hope that some good will come to it. So you of course, went to college. Were you a member of a sorority?
1: No, I went to Cal Poly San Luis, and there were not a lot. It wasn't sort of a necessary thing, but certainly when my daughter went to UC Davis, there was more of that. And certain colleges are a lot more than others. But, you know, it's, I mean, you want your kid, you want that, you know, experience in college to be really formative years to grow socially and intellectually and, you know, question everything that you've ever thought and develop these relationships. I mean, I'm still best friends with my college roommate. I mean, we travel together. It is, I mean, we speak several times a week. She is my go-to person. I mean, it's such a great experience. And yet for some, you know, for women that get assaulted, I mean, this is just life altering and really derails their education and their growth and their ability to move on. You know, because this is a horrible thing to happen to somebody. Absolutely.
0: Yeah, and that Jane Doe, she left Cornell. I mean, and there you have,
1: yeah.
0: It's considered one of the finest educational facilities in the nation, Ivy League school, and somebody gets in, and then because of behavior, they drop out and probably don't even know if they would go back to school again.
1: Yeah, yeah. No, it is truly horrific. You know, I mean, which brings me back to what, you know, like today. Today is the first day for voting. And, you know, I think it's really important that people have their voice heard. And this is one mechanism that we can really select leaders of our schools, our cities, our counties, our state, our federal government, who are really holding the values that we need to really shape this, our communities and our state and our nation to have better laws and better protections for people.
0: Yes, and you're right. I got my my ballot, or my rather the information on the ballot, in the mail. There's a lot more propositions than I realized. I'm going to be having to do a lot of research.
1: Yeah, no, I agreed. And I do know that our Senator John Lehr just did a forum this, I think it was this weekend, and they did it where he went through the propositions. And I know that's always a good informative thing to listen to. And I think that will be available online as well. But lots of sources out there for people to get information and do your due diligence, study up on the propositions, and know that voting is not a test. You don't have to vote on every single thing. So if there's something you don't have an opinion on, you can leave it blank. It does not invalidate your other votes. But one message I really want to get out with this election, and I just want to give a shout out to Trisha Weber and the Santa Cruz County Elections Department for getting these ballots in the mail so quickly. You know, I got mine this weekend.
0: Yep.
1: And you know, thank you for that. Thank you for that efficiency. And you know, vote early. You know, get that ballot voted and drop it off at a vote center. Drop it off at a box that the county elections office controls, because then that removes the postal service delivery, because mail can take up to, you know, 10 days. So if you're going to mail your ballot, mail it early, at least a week plus before the election. But best thing to do is if you're in town, just drop it in one of those drop boxes that I think there's one in front of the county building now, and the others will be going up in the days ahead. So
0: there's already, I was at Highlands Park yesterday, and there's one there.
1: Yes, exactly. So just drop it in that, and that goes directly to the county elections office. No middle delivery service. So
0: you got it.
1: Yeah.
0: All right, Gail, thank you so much. Always a pleasure. Give that Darwin boy a hug from all of us, and we'll chat with you in a couple of weeks.
1: Be well. Bye-bye.
0: Thank you so much. That is Gail Pellerin. She is a Democrat from Santa Cruz, and it is the 28th Assembly District. 58 minutes past the hour of 7 a.m. Here's some Bill Withers for you.

And of course, that fabulous voice is Mr. Bill Withers. The song is Use Me. Love that song. Really gorgeous. All right, this is Good Morning Monterey Bay right here on Boulder Creek Community Radio Station, KBCZ 89.3 FM, streaming worldwide on kbcz.org and also on the 831 at substack.com. Good Morning Monterey Bay. Yes, this is, and I'm Rosie Chalmers with you. I fly solo Mondays and Fridays, which is kind of good because I've always got a lot to say come Monday morning, and that is for sure. Coming up in a little bit, we should be talking with Dr. Mark Mozina. There was a launch over the weekend. I think we sent some folks up to the space station, and some folks are going to come back from the space station. There'll be other things to talk about as well, I am sure. But right off from the bat, let's get going with our number

0: Good morning, everybody. It is a Monday. It is October the 5th, 2026. And if it is your birthday today, happy birthday to you. Luke McClellan, local guy, really nice guy. Happy birthday, Luke. And very local lady who lives right here in Boulder Creek, Caitlin Luttrell, has a birthday today. I married her and her husband. It was a beautiful wedding. They did a great job on that. Okay, we look at birthdays of individuals born on this date. The general lawyer and politician, 21st President of the United States, Chester A. Arthur, was born in 1829. French director and producer Louis Lumière was born in 1864. The businessman and philanthropist Ray Kroc, born in 1902. Novelty singer Mrs. Miller, born in 1907. American TV personality and game show host, born in 1917. Carmel resident, he was Alan Ludden. And then we have English actor Donald Pleasance. He was always one of those ones that you looked at and you think, is he going to come through the screen and kill me? He's one of those really creepy looking ones. 1919. Bill Keane, the cartoonist, was born in 22. Glynis Johns, South African-born British actress and singer. Actually went to school with my mum, as it happened. Glynis Johns was born in 1923. Václav Havel, the Czech poet, playwright, politician, first president of the Czech Republic, was born in 1936. Football player and coach Barry Switzer, born in 37. Mozambican American businesswoman and philanthropist Teresa Heinz, born in 38. Singer, songwriter, and guitarist Steve Miller was born in 43. Biographer, novelist, and critic Peter Aykroyd was born in 49. Actor and singer, you know him probably from Taxi, Jeff Conaway was born in 1950. English singer, songwriter, and actor Bob Geldof, who of course organized Live Aid, was born in 51. Prime Minister of Pakistan, he also played cricket, Imran Khan, was born in 52. Lawyer Mark Gorregos was born in 57. Comedian, producer, screenwriter, and actor Bernie Mac, born in 57. Astrophysicist, cosmologist, and author, and he certainly is one of my heroes. We have Neil deGrasse Tyson, was born in 1958. The architect, sculptor, she designed the Vietnam Veterans Memorial and the Civil Rights Memorial, Maya Lin, born in 59. English singer-songwriter Pato Banton was born in 61. Race car driver Michael Andretti was born in 62. Football player and agent Trace Armstrong was born in 65. Lots of birthdays today. Ice hockey player Mario Lemieux, one of the best, born in 65. English-Australian actor Guy Pearce, born in 67. Basketball player and actor Grant Hill, born in 72. English actress Kate Winslet was born in 1975. And I'm wondering, actually, if it is Betty White's birthday today. I see that I made a note to myself, but I didn't actually check that out. So I'm just going to look down my list really quickly and see if I can see. No, I've got the wrong date. But anyway, any day for Betty White is great. So if it is your birthday today, hope you celebrated all weekend long and you had a good time. And a happy birthday to you. Let's get things going with a look at your traffic. 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There's more online at travismartinplumbing.com, or the phone number is 831-461-4300. And the traffic right now is, we do have at Las Lomas Drive a traffic collision without any injuries. Unfortunately, this is a vehicle versus a dog, and the dog is seriously injured. That is in the Monterey area. Willow Springs Road at Hale Avenue, that is southbound from Hale to Oak Glen in the Hollister-Gilroy area. That is a traffic hazard. It's not telling me what that is. CHP is en route to that. And we still have the information up about the fatality that occurred in Monterey overnight. It was at 1 a.m. in the morning, but again, a strong likelihood that authorities are still on the scene, because that does happen when there is a fatality and the roadway was blocked for quite a long time. This was at Reservation at Blanco. They did open that roadway, but again, it happened just after 1 o'clock this morning, but they do a long investigation into a fatality, obviously, and it's still up on the board, therefore I'm bringing you that information. And the results are in for the Lookout Santa Cruz nomination phase. KBCZ has been nominated for two categories in the 2026 Lookout list. 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And you can vote for both. Final voting has begun. 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
0: Yes, indeed. And coming up momentarily, in fact, right now, because we do have him on the live line right now, is Dr. Mark Mozina. He is a science policy analyst for Congress, and he joins us on a Monday morning, and we get the latest update about space and science-related matters. Good morning to you, Mark. How are you?
2: Good morning, Rosemary. How are you?
0: Excellent. Thank you. Very good indeed. A lot of news on the Word of Space this morning. We have got the Planet and Carbon Mapper, which has been launched in a Tanager. I like that, because that's a beautiful bird satellite, with California being involved with this to monitor methane and air pollution. Sounds to me like something smart. Is it?
2: It's very smart. So this is a big California push. If you remember during Trump's first term, Trump made some comment about the federal government shouldn't be doing any earth science. It was an offhanded comment. But Governor Brown of California heard that, and he made a famous comment saying, well, if the government's not going to do earth observation, then California will do it ourselves. Okay. So
0: I do remember that, yes.
2: fast forward, and that's exactly what they did. So they partnered with a satellite company called Planet. They do a lot of Earth observation satellites, as well as an independent nonprofit called Carbon Mapper. And Carbon Mapper's purpose is to measure methane and carbon monoxide around the world at a point source level, and then help companies and communities and governments understand where the pollution is coming building by building, so they can make better decisions, they can help those companies be cleaner, etc. So they launched the first one of these satellites, Tanager satellites, which, like you said, is named after the bird, which is a beautiful group of birds, very colorful.
0: And the flyway for the Tanager is right through Ben Lomond and Boulder Creek.
2: Oh.
0: Yeah.
2: I did not know that.
0: Yes. Anyway.
2: It's a beautiful group of birds. Anyways, they launched the first one a couple years ago, and then the second one they just launched on Thursday last week, and it was out of California. So it was a Californian rocket, Californian launch, Californian satellite, all helped paid for by California. So it truly is a California satellite to help understand methane and point pollution. So it's a great win, and it's very exciting to see it fly.
0: Yeah, and for it to be successful. Yay, we love that. Absolutely. Now, The FCC is going to expand the spectrum for space use. And that is going to, what does that mean? Why do they have the right to the space?
2: Well, so the FCC, the Federal Communications Commission, they're the branch of the U.S. government that controls what type of radio and microwaves can be used for what purpose. So they're the ones who say, okay, this part of the spectrum can be used for Wi-Fi. This part of the spectrum can be used for Verizon and AT&T telephones. This part of the spectrum can be used for satellites beaming up and down. This part of the spectrum can be used for the military or for the Air Force. And the reason they have to do that is if everyone is just using everything, then you're going to end up with a lot of interference and chaos. And
0: chaos,
2: it's not going to work
0: as
2: well. Chaos.
0: Love that word.
2: So the idea is that they are kind of the traffic cops, and they say, okay, all of you guys that do Wi-Fi, you're over here and you just work in that area, and all of you in space, you're over here. The problem is the terrestrial sources, so all of the cell phone companies mostly, are voracious, and all of us love our cell phones and we love our data. So cell phone companies are constantly pushing for bigger and bigger chunks of the spectrum so they can use it so you and I can have better connectivity in our cell phones. But this is taking spectrum away from some other use case, in many cases from space or from the military. And what the FCC has just said is that they're going to protect this big chunk of spectrum and let space continue to operate and not let those hungry cell phone companies gobble it all up. We'll see if it lasts, but that's their big statement. Their other big statement is that space is now no longer has to consider NEPA, which is the National Environment Policy Act. So basically they're saying, we're not going to do an environmental impact review of your activities and you can just have at it. So that one I'm a little more wary of, because I think it can be pretty short-sighted if you don't have reviews looking at the impact to the environment. You don't have reviews looking at impact for long-term ecosystem use. So I hope we're being responsible with that.
0: Well, that would be nice. And talk about being responsible. The administration at NASA is bringing up aliens again, talking about chaos.
2: I knew you'd like it. I knew you'd like it.
0: Yes.
2: He was on over late last week. He was on a political DC interview, and they brought up aliens, and he kind of leaned into it. And he said, look, the president's released all these UAPs, which is the new word for UFO. So unidentified aerial phenomenon. So all of these videos are out, which means lots of people with aluminum foil on their heads have been watching them. And the aluminum foil is for comfort. So
0: I tell you, if that just conjures up an amazing mental image for me.
2: Yeah. So anyways, he said, basically he said NASA should be part of every conversation about aliens. And if it is aliens, then we're your guy. And if it's not aliens, then we're your experts to look at it. And I don't know. I mean, I guess it's fine. It's just every time we talk about it, I feel the stock price for tinfoil and aluminum foil going up. And I'm just like, why? Why do we keep talking about it?
0: Well, because there's nothing really new. It's just all being regurgitated all the time, yes. Mark.
2: You got it. It's 100% right. That's the right thing. It's regurgitation. That's exactly what's happening.
0: Well, we don't want to see regurgitation in movies. I'm not interested. No, thank you. Okay. We have got a meteor shower this week, and it could be good for us because we have got very high temperatures. We're in the hundreds at the moment, and we have very clear skies at night. So I don't know if we'll be able to see it, but that would be good.
2: That'll be great. And the other nice thing is, It's well timed for normal people that stay up like normal hours and aren't crazy people like you that wake up at like 3 a.m. So the Draconids, which are a small but mighty meteor shower, it's an annual meteor shower, and their peak is just after sunset for California on Thursday.
0: Brilliant. Oh, brilliant.
2: So, so it's like perfectly timed. You just go find a dark area. Don't look at your phone, obviously, let your eyes adjust, and give yourself about 10 minutes for your pupils to correct to the darkness, like You can't look at your phone. If you look at your phone, you got to start 10 more minutes. So don't, no light, and look kind of north. Look towards the north and just sit down, get your glass of wine, and enjoy the show. And it should be a pretty good show this year. It's so early at 9, it won't be super dark, but it'll be great. And if you don't have availability on Thursday, they are also going to be visible the rest of the week, so Tuesday, Wednesday, Friday, but they just won't be as strong.
0: Oh, okay, good. Well, that's great to know, because it was going to be close to 100 all, you know, and through Wednesday we got a heat advisory, so, and it was very clear. I could see the moon last night. It was beautiful. We had a couple of anniversaries over the weekend, fairly spectacular when you think about it. Sputnik, which is now just celebrated the 69th anniversary. It was the first satellite in space. That is mind-blowing that it was almost 70 years ago.
2: Yeah, it's kind of crazy. And over the summer, I actually, as you know, I was on my honeymoon, and we went to Central Asia for the honeymoon. And one of the places we went to was the launch facility called Baikonur, which is the Soviet launch facility, now a Russian-Kazakhstan launch facility. And that's where they launched Sputnik from. And so I had this, like, it was like a pilgrimage for me as I reached out my hand to touch the launch pad where Sputnik and Yuri Gagarin and Valentina, the first woman, where they all launched.
0: Yes.
2: And my wife's looking at me very supportively and just like, okay. And I'm just like touching this giant metal object, very Soviet metal object. I'm like, this is the most incredible thing. This is where history happened. And like you said, that was Sunday, 69 years ago yesterday. Sputnik
0: amazing.
2: Launched.
0: And, and then also we had the anniversary of the V2.
2: Yeah. So it was a very space-filled anniversary season right now. So 84 years ago, the space age began. A lot of people say the space age started with the successful launch of the V2 rocket, which was, unfortunately, it was a Nazi rocket that rained bombs onto London and the rest of the United Kingdom. So it was not particularly a friendly rocket. It was used during World War II, and it started launching in 1942. And so, of course, this was the, all those, you still go to London, you can see some of the memorials to this, the every night these V2s would bomb down on London. And that's, while they were used for terrible means, the rocket itself was kind of the first time we had that class of a vehicle that was a controlled, liquid-fueled rocket that in many ways became the blueprint for all rockets today. And so that was kind of the beginning of the space age started 84 years ago.
0: Wow. And then when you think that what havoc that created in London, especially with such a high population, and they shipped all the kids out and everybody went underground and no one could turn their lights on. Yeah, the ramifications of that are huge. But, you know, hey, space age, if that was the big, it had to start somewhere, I suppose.
2: You know, it's unfortunate when you look at the history of kind of space, and you know me, I love space, and I know you love space. You know, the history of space was so, it came of age during a pretty dark chapter in humanity. So when we look at our roots and we look for like our early like heroes or our early pioneers, unfortunately, it gets really kind of socially unacceptable because these people had very dark sense of themselves. And
0: yeah, I don't know. Just a minute, that just popped out there.
2: It's really kind of a dark past, but
0: it is. But also, therefore, on this date in 1905, Mark, the Wright brothers pilot the Wright Flyer III in a new world record of 24 miles in 39 minutes, and that was in 1905. On this date,
2: that's wonderful, and man, that is the slowest flight possible. You could almost walk under it. But yeah, that's amazing. That is a very slow airplane, basically on a kite.
0: Yes, you're right. Now we've got the big conference, the annual space conference. It's going to be in Turkey. Are you going?
2: I sadly am not. My wife and I just moved, and in the spirit of staying happily married, I decided I should not fly to Turkey while we're unpacking boxes. So here I am.
0: Well, there you go. But it's a big event, right? Lots of nerds having
2: it's
0: a
2: huge.
0: Great time.
2: Yeah, so this is the largest space conference in the world. It's called IAC, And it will have 10,000 plus people from all over the world. It's a place where leaders from different space agencies across governments. It's primarily civil governments. So it's primarily like NASA, NOAA, and ESA, and JAXA, like all the different space agencies from the different countries, not necessarily their security, but there's kind of civilian space agencies, and then all of the companies who are involved, and then a whole bunch of students who are very eager. And it's a very vibrant conference. It's in Turkey this year, which I feel no jealousy at all about not being at all.
0: I can hear that in your voice that you're not jealous, and I'm sure
2: not jealous at all.
0: No, the wife is thrilled. And congratulations on the move. I saw the photographs. It looks amazing.
2: Oh, thanks, Rosemary. Yeah, I live in Boxland, but I assume at some point I'll be able to find the floor.
0: Yes. Now, and finally this morning, but by the way, just going back to the space conference, is there policy that is established, or is this just a chance to hobnob with each other from other people involved in space around the world? Or is there any sort of anything concrete that comes out of it?
2: That's a very good question. For the most part, it's hobnob.
0: Okay.
2: And
0: no
2: the
0: wonder
2: policy,
0: you want to be there. You have a degree in hobnobbing.
2: Rosemary, you get me. You get me. That's right. That's exactly right. I am a hobnob extraordinaire. It's mostly hobnob. There will, of course, be press conferences because the government people need to justify their existence. So they always schedule these press conferences and they sign like MOUs or whatever. Uh-huh. But they're kind of set. They're decided upon before you go. So it's just, we've decided everything. It's not going to say much probably, but when we get together in Turkey, we'll sign the piece of paper, take some pictures, and then go hobnob. But historically, this has also been a conference where people on both sides of space races can meet and it not be a faux pas. So for example, during the Cold War, the Soviets and the Americans were not allowed to meet easily.
0: Oh, of course.
2: And so they couldn't talk about their space programs together. But it was at this conference that NASA scientists or NASA leadership and Roscosmos leadership, the Russian equivalent of NASA, they met privately, quietly, and they designed and agreed to do the Soyuz Apollo mission, which is that famous mission where an Apollo capsule docked with a Soviet Soyuz capsule in space. An incredible mission. It was in the middle of the Cold War, yet here they were, the two great superpowers, and they linked up in space, and they spent a couple days together shaking hands and I guess sharing food and bouncing off of
0: hobnobbing.

0: although it was sort of underhanded.
1: Yeah, you're absolutely right. And the other thing that they demonstrated, Rosemary, that I think is really powerful, is that space, since it has this power of awe, that it's almost like a childlike response from a lot of people. Like when we see space, our eyes get wide, we just think it's so cool.
0: Yes.
1: That it had the ability to de-escalate some of the tension between the Soviets and Americans. Like if, you know, you're taught in school during the Cold War that the Soviets are after us and they're coming to get us and we have to hide under our school desks. Otherwise, the atomic bombs are going to get us at night. But then you can look on the TV and all of a sudden there you see Russians and Americans in space shaking hands up, doing one of the coolest things possible, which is floating in the air around, in the atmosphere around Earth. You know, it de-escalates some of that tension of tribalism, us versus them, and it kind of shows a shared sense of wonder and purpose, which we could maybe do a little more of to de-escalate some of our modern tension.
0: Yeah, that would be nice, wouldn't it? And then finally this morning we've got the EU, the European Union, is doubling down on some sovereignty in space, and they want to be looking at independent launches and satellites and human as well capabilities.
1: Yeah, so this is going to be at this conference this week. This will be a big, talking point for the Europeans is going to be how they are moving to a more independent model. They're still going to work with NASA, but they would like, and they're investing money into independent space capabilities. So in the past, the Europeans have always depended on the US. And so it was always the Europeans with the US. And now in the past year, since this administration started, basically, they've been dumping money into, well, what can we no longer need to depend on the US and instead rely on ourselves? And so this includes rockets made in Europe for Europe. This includes satellites made in Europe for Europe. And this includes potentially humans. Obviously, they're made in Europe, but they would also be launched in Europe. And they would be launched in Europe and operate in Europe and all that. But they've never done that, right? The Europeans astronauts, there have been many European astronauts, but they always go up on either a Russian or a U.S. rocket.
0: Yeah.
1: So, you know, it's good that Europe wants to have more independence, but if it's just duplicative, it seems like a lot of wasted money.
0: I agree with you. It does. But I suppose they're just looking for a little autonomy and a little bit of chest beating, you know?
1: Yeah, I think you got
0: good. All right, well, then go get to the boxes, my dear. And thank you so much for your time. Congrats on the move. And we will look forward to chatting with you next week, Mark.
1: Thanks so much, Rosemary.
0: Thank you very much indeed. That is Dr. Mark Mozina. He is ex of UCSC, which is where we met him in the first place. And thank goodness we did. He's just a gem. He's just got, and he's being a good husband and packing boxes and not going to Turkey because he does get to travel a lot. Coming up in a little bit, we are going to be joined by Mr. Bill Wolverton and we will do our Battle of the Sexes, which is what we like to do every day, which is just trivia with three possible answers. If you're not familiar with what we do at 8:30, we love it. Just because we're both very competitive, I think we're both equally competitive, although sometimes I'm a little more competitive than Bill. I get a little bit carried away with it. And then after that, a little bit later in the program, we will be joined by Michael Olson, and we will be talking about agriculture and what is going on in the world of ag. Right now, whilst we're just waiting for Bill, we can do this.
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12: Let the battle begin.
0: Ding, ding. Okay, it's a Monday morning and we do have our good friend, fellow broadcaster, Mr. Bill Wolverton on the live line this morning. Morning, Bill.
13: Good morning, Rosemary.
0: Hope you had a great weekend.
4: Yeah, it was good.

0: about yours?
1: Fantastic. Thank you. Very, very good indeed. And part of it will, it will relate to your questions this morning, but it is Monday, so you get to go first.
0: All right. Well, it's October the 5th today.
1: Yes.
0: So Christmas is your topic.
1: Oh, great. That's really cheerful then.
0: You've heard of St. Nicholas?
1: I have heard of St. Nicholas. Father Christmas to me, yes.
0: In which modern-day country was he born? Was that Turkey, Romania, or Poland?
1: Turkey, Romania, or Poland? Romania.
0: Turkey.
1: Oh, great. Okay, good. Well done, Father Christmas, then. Okay, well, we're talking classical music because I went to the symphony on Friday in San Francisco. So I'm not talking about the music. I'm talking about the composers here.
0: Okay.
1: Which composer? I did not know this, and I love this segment because I always learn so much. Which composer wrote music for a virtuoso orchestra of women who had all been abandoned as babies?
0: Wow.
1: I know. Who knew that? I didn't know that. Was that Giuseppe Verdi? Was that Claude Debussy? Or was that Antonio Vivaldi?
0: Huh. Vivaldi, Debussy. Or who was the first one?
1: Verdi. Giuseppe Verdi.
0: It was Giuseppe.
1: No, it wasn't. It was Antonio.
0: Yeah. All right. Oh, you know what I'm going to do later today?
1: What are you going to do later today, Bill? Tell me.
0: I'm going to indulge a desire. I had a dream right before I woke up, and those are the ones you remember, right?
1: Yes.
0: And it was so pleasurable what I was doing in this dream.
1: Careful here, careful.
0: I haven't done it in the longest time.
1: What are you talking about, for God's sakes? Tell us.
0: I was eating an orange, and It like the sections were sort of flatter and larger and had a lot of the white stuff that comes off the inside of the peel, but it came off really easily. And so I had these big, juicy bites of orange, and it was so good. And I haven't had an orange in the longest time. It's such a simple thing, but I must have a desire for it because it came to me in my dreams.
1: Okay, good. Right. Well, it's not quite the season yet, but go for it.
0: I'm going to.
1: Okay.
0: We're spoiled in California. I'll be able to find it. Okay. What was Frosty the Snowman's nose made from? Was his nose a button? Was his nose a piece of coal? Or was his nose a carrot?
1: His nose was a carrot.
0: His nose was a button.
1: Right. Well, that tells you how much I know about Frosty the Snowman, then. May he melt. Okay. May he melt. Okay, this is a good question, too. Which composer was fired by an archbishop and kicked in the behind?
0: Whoa!
1: I know! Is that Gustav Holst, Maurice Ravel, or Wolfgang Amadeus Mozart?
0: I'll say it was Holst.
1: It was Mozart.
0: Really?
1: Yep, fired by an archbishop. Yes, it was to do with who he was supporting as king. You know how they always argued at those times. Anyway, yes.
0: Yeah. Gracious. Okay, what popular Christmas song was actually written for Thanksgiving? Is that Let It Snow, Jingle Bells, or Winter Wonderland?
1: Let It Snow, Jingle Bells, or Winter Wonderland? Let It Snow.
0: It was Jingle Bells. That was a Thanksgiving song.
1: Oh, really? Well, okay. Boy, I'm really sharp this morning. You've got one more for you.
0: Christmas is about 6 weeks away. I'm going to give you these three questions again in 6 weeks, and you're going to remember the Jingle Bells answer because I'm making a big deal about it.
1: All right. Well, I'm not going to give you these again until another year passes, so there you go. Which composer had his skull stolen out of his coffin?
0: What?
1: Holy Sir, had his skull stolen out of his coffin.
0: What? Holy crap.

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Come on.

thing I think you move me. But I wanna know for sure. So come on and hold me tight.

That's the Drogs with Wild Thing, wild name. I went to see them. I don't think that it was an amazing concert, but that song was so popular when it came out. But yeah, I did go see them, but it was one of those hazy nights. Just before Michael Lawson joins us this morning, on the Epstein file, because I haven't given up on this yet, the man who alerted Congress to Commerce Secretary Howard Lutnick's ties to child sex predator Jeffrey Epstein has died. Simon Andries, a British former Wall Street banker who once worked under Lutnick, he died by suicide at 57. He was living in Cornwall, which is in the western part of the country, as of July, and he exposed the extent of Lutnick's relationship with Epstein early this year. He shared an email of 2018, which covered the fact that Lutnick and Epstein were involved with a company together, and he found the email chain by searching through those millions of Epstein files, and lo and behold, there it was. And now, lo and behold, there we have it. That chain and other material contradicted the assertions by Mr. Lutnick about his relationship with Epstein. So, and now there's in the story I'm looking at, there's all of the copy and everything from the chain. And now he has surprisingly committed suicide. His death was confirmed to the banker by Andy Agathangelou. He founded the Transparency Task Force. And who knows? It is great sadness that we share the news of Simon, a valued member of our community, passed away last week. The FBI and Commerce Department have not responded to a request for comment. Mr. Lutnick, by the way, is worth $7 billion. And this man was a whistleblower. And now he's no longer a whistleblower. He's a dead whistleblower. Funny, isn't it, how that happens in this situation? So, we'll see what happens. We'll keep our eye on that ball indeed. Coming up later this week, I'm hoping to have a member of Save Seabright. This is the Seabright Plaza, and yeah, I know it's Santa Cruz, but still, these things affect all of us. It's where Akira is, it's where the bagelry is, it's where the Ace Hardware store is, and it's right there at the top of Seabright and SoCal, where our friends, not Workbench, are endeavouring to put up a building, and I don't know if it can be stopped, but they were demonstrating outside of Workbench the other day. I think it was on Thursday or Friday, some nice loud demonstrations and placards and the like. And we'll see what's going to happen there. But it's all of those businesses will be gone, and there'll be no parking there, or virtually no parking there. So there is a group that's formed. They're pretty loud. They're pretty visible right now, I have to say. And I connected with them on the weekend. And hopefully we will have somebody with us on Thursday to talk about that. Hopefully we will have Dan Hafley tomorrow, our marine man. And we can talk about this Kelvin wave, which I'm trying to understand. I know we've got El Nino coming. I understand that. And thanks to, I think it was Mountain Feed, who were putting on an event yesterday for everyone to talk about how we up here in the valley can deal with the onslaught of El Nino coming up. But the Kelvin wave, Rocky described it to me, and I understand it. I just don't quite fully understand it. I want to wrap my head around it, because obviously we're here, we're not on the coast, but our friends and compatriots are on the coast, and that is a big part of California, is the coast. And if we're going to have this rise in sea level of 2 feet, I want to understand. That's really as simple as that. So coming up momentarily, we will be joined by Michael Olson. I just want to give you a weather report here. We still have a heat advisory, ladies and gentlemen, now through Wednesday night, at 10 o'clock. We're expecting temperatures up in the very high 90s. It's going to be warm.
warm overnight, as in 62, 64, 63, something like that. The winds are going to be very calm, around 5 miles an hour, so there's not much to push it out. I opened the window last night, and isn't that lovely when you're really hot and you open the window in your bedroom at night and you get that beautiful, cool, crisp, clean air. Not that I like the cold, but I did like having some nice cold air coming into the bedroom. It was lovely. But we do have a heat advisory. Put out plenty of water, fresh water for your animals, whether no matter what animals they are. And of course, as Dr. Pete said, a good thing is to take an empty Coke bottle or an empty water bottle, fill it almost full, freeze it, and then put it out by your small animals, because it does serve a very strong purpose in helping them out and keeping them cool. Check on your neighbors if they're elderly or if they are infirm. Just go see if they need anything, because sometimes it's too hot for older folks to go out. They just can't deal with the heat altogether. So just check on folks. And if you do have to go out yourself, then please make sure that you leave your pets at home. It's not a time to be taking your animals out in the car. Kitties, anything, whatever. Giraffes, anything like that. You know, you just don't do it. Don't do it. Okay. Let me see here. Well, I'm anticipating a call from Michael Olson, so I will put on a little music until he gets here, and then we'll go right to him when he joins us.

And that is the OJs with Backstabbers. That's a great song. Really terrific. I'm a big fan of the OJs, actually. I never saw them, but I certainly would like to have seen them. Let's see. So word is that Lauren Bezos, this isn't politics because she's not in the business of politics. She's in the business of cleavage. That is her business. And it would appear, apparently, that Lauren Sanchez, of course, who is married to Jeff Bezos, excuse me, she thinks she'd be a good first lady. So she wants him to run for president. Is that really, I don't know, maybe that's just celebrity gossip going on, but is that really what we need? I don't think it is. That's not the reason to run for president. I can't imagine running for an office in a situation at all. And no, I'm not. I've been asked. No, I'm not actually running for office anywhere. I've had two people in the last week asking me, "Do you think you'd like to run for supervisor?" No, I wouldn't like to run for supervisor. I like doing what I'm doing, which is a radio program every morning from 7 to 9, just right here on KBCZ. I love it. It's perfect. I feel totally and comfortably at home. And then, I do my dog sitting, sometimes with cats, sometimes with rabbits. And I like doing that too. And because of this program, I can do both. So, no, I'm not running for office. I know there's a lot of discussions going on right now about the supervisor for the Valley. I'm hearing what people are saying to me and telling me. I'm not hearing anything that I really need to go on about, but I am hearing it. So I don't know. I mean, she's fairly new to us all, so you always want to give a chance. And that is also the case for the local business that's moved into the pizza place. I was pleased to see people saying, look, when it's a new business, especially when it's a new restaurant, you've got to give it a chance. It takes a long time to get things going. So I was glad to hear that. On the subject of restaurants, when I went to

0: the symphony on Friday with my good friend Joan, we went to the Hay Street Grill, which is on Hay Street, no surprise there. Old, old restaurant. Old-fashioned service, which was great. Our waiter had worked at that restaurant for 41 years. It says a lot about not only the guy and the service, but also the restaurant itself. The place was absolutely packed. There was a line out the door when we got there just before five, which was when it opened, because they're catering to the people who are going to be going either to the opera or to the symphony. And my first course, I just had two courses, and it was actually, considering it is such a lovely restaurant, it wasn't overly expensive. I had a salad. It had beets, golden beets, green beans, a nice light lettuce base, and then the freshest, you know, the tiny little pink bay shrimp, the small ones, freshest shrimp. I mean, really amazing. They didn't seem frozen. When you buy those little bay shrimp and then you thaw them out and then you squeeze them because they've still got all the water in them, there was none of that. But what there was on top of it, and in modern memory, I cannot recall having this, was green goddess dressing. So, of course, well, not as soon as I got home, because I got home really, really late. But on Saturday, I looked up green goddess dressing. And that is going to be something that I am going to make probably, I would say, on Wednesday, because I'm going to be back home by Wednesday from the gig I'm doing right now with two lovely little doggies. Yes, well, it's so fresh and light and uplifting, this green goddess dressing. I thought it had avocado in it. It didn't. It was herbs. It was parsley and, if I'm not mistaken, I'm not looking at the recipe, basil. And somebody suggested that you make it not with sour cream, but use creme fraiche, or alternatively use Greek yogurt, which I think is going to be the way I'm going to go. Red wine vinegar, a little lemon juice. I can't wait to make it. I think it's going to become my new favorite salad dressing, and it lasts quite a while in the refrigerator. If you make this one recipe I found, you'll probably get three or four meals out of it. So I was excited about that. Then, Joan had oysters, because I love oysters and so does she. And then she had some Half Moon Bay cod that was cooked in sake. And I don't know about you guys, but when I go and have Japanese food, I will have sake, either hot or cold. I like both. I think I really prefer cold. And I've never really looked into the use of sake in any way, although I'd love to go to Japan, because who wouldn't? And yes, she had that with sticky rice with some little bits of seaweed on the top and a delicious salad. And I had a paella, which had saffron rice and just the right amount of saffron. So it was just lightly yellow and lightly redolent of that taste and smell. The sauce was a red pepper sauce in this paella. I asked for no chorizo because I'm just not a big fan, but it had mussels and clams and big, huge, fat shrimp in it. It was spectacular. It was just so good. Really great. When you go out for a meal like that and you just have a lovely time, and then you go out to an event as we did to the symphony, and then Joan has been going for so long that she knows the ropes, so that when you have the intermission, you go in advance and you order whatever drinks you want, and you have them at a table, a standing cocktail table. So everyone's rushing to go and get their drinks, and ours were already out there on the table. And I was like, oh, this is so special. It was great. And you go to San Francisco, and it doesn't matter how many times I go, and I do love the city, it's great. But you go from, you know, being in Ben Lomond or being here in Boulder Creek, and like today I'm wearing shorts and a t-shirt, and, you know, we go around, you know how we look, you know how we dress. And then you go to San Francisco and you go to this fabulous concert at Davis Hall, and it's for all of the hoi polloi there, hobnobbing. And There's everything. Every kind of fashion. There were men in high heels. There were men in dresses. There were women in their gorgeous dresses with their hair swept up. There were women. There was one woman who was sitting close to us in the restaurant, and she was an attractive lady. I didn't suspect. She'd had surgery. I can't imagine that she was more than in her late 20s. And she had the duck lips going, you know? It's a strange look. I don't get it at all. But her face hardly moved as she was laughing and talking with her friends at the table. And she ate very minimally. And she had a waist you could almost sort of put two hands around. She looked beautiful. She looked lovely. But it just seems when you're very young and your skin is still fabulous, it just seems weird that you have to go do the surgery. But again, to each his own is the word of the day there.
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0: It is 59 minutes past the hour of 8 a.m. We're approaching the end of the program. I do appreciate you joining us, and I do appreciate the Boulder Creek Parks and Recs for having this station along with Tina Davey, because it gives us all a chance as local folks in the community. That is what we are, Boulder Creek Community Radio. So don't forget to go to kbcz.org and vote. If you would care to do so, we would greatly appreciate it. And I hope you have a great day. Stay cool. I'll be back with you tomorrow morning with Bill Wolverton. I'll see if I can find some more crazy things about composers. It was pretty good. I liked it. Okay, everybody, have a great day. And thanks so much for tuning in. We appreciate it. And I'll be back with you tomorrow. Take care.

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to the party of special things to do. It wasn't hard to find Elixir Sue. I met all the cards, the wild cards, the one-eyed Jill, the red queen. She turned her head, you know what I mean. She turned it back and said, I got a brand.

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those blues. Well, there's more where that came from. Every Wednesday afternoon from 2 to 4 p.m. on the Blue Highway, it's your blues show with me, Trevor Blue. Let's jump, jive, and wail.

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0: Rhett, you feeling okay?
1: I don't know, Helen. I'm pretty down.
0: What's going on?
1: Well, I think Jim and I need to see a counselor. Do you still have the number for that counselor that was so helpful to you?
0: I do indeed, but is this that same radio problem he's had in the past?
1: Yeah, you know, he never listens at home, and now he just won't turn the darn thing off.
0: Well, what's he listening to?
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0: Well, that's not a bad thing, you know. Once you've had that, you never go back.

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pick up your man, all right. Pick up your doggone man. 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Come on, baby. 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

Thank you.

0: Hi, this is Woody Bell from La Selva Beach in Santa Cruz County. 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
1: Five live yard birds for side two, the yard birds.

the darkness. It'll be here when you find you've lost your way. So call me gay, boys. Call me straight.

Sheriff's office has said. Sheriff Tina Nieto said detectives worked with the FBI and Mexican authorities to secure the teen's rescue. Perez was arrested after, arrested during the operation after he was found in possession of narcotics, according to the sheriff's office. Sheriff Nieto said, quote, she is safe and is currently in the care of local authorities in Mexico, end quote. The sheriff's office said Mexican authorities are aware of pending charges against Perez in Monterey County for allegedly crimes against his daughter. The sheriff's office has identified the girl as a victim, and she has not been charged in connection with the case. Perez was accused of sexually abusing and impregnating his own daughter. Their newborn was found dead on a Moss Landing strawberry field in August 1st. The Monterey County District Attorney's Office previously said the girl had not been charged in connection with the newborn's death. However, the District Attorney's Office did charge her father. Galvez Perez has been charged in Monterey County Superior Court with 3 felony counts. And they are lewd act upon a child, incest, and child abuse. The sheriff's office said it will provide more information at a news conference scheduled for a later date, and they did not specify where in Mexico they found Diana. The sheriff's office also did not specify if the teen will be charged in any way in the newborn's death. The investigation remains active, and CHP has canceled that Amber Alert in this case. Boy, I hope they throw the book at that guy. All right. Well, here in on the Central Coast, the ballots have gone out. Early voting for the November election begins today across the Central Coast, with ballots now in the mail and expected to arrive as early as the start of the week. Despite federal debates over mail-in voting, California's rules remain unchanged after a Supreme Court decision blocked new restrictions and guidelines. Local election officials say it is business as usual. For county election offices on the Central Coast, Tricia Weber, who is the Santa Cruz County Clerk, says, quote, I have full confidence that the ballots that people return in the mail will make it to our office, end quote. While any federal changes to mail-in voting will not take effect until after the November election, the U.S. Postal Service has updated its postmark policy. This change means a postmark may now reflect the date a ballot was processed, rather than the date it was first received by the Postal Service. Election officials are urging voters to avoid waiting until the last minute to mail their ballots. I always fill mine out as soon as I get it and go pop it in the box. They say, quote, we are going to encourage folks to go to the counter and get a postmark. We ask that our voters not put it in the mail on election day, end quote. Now, while mail-in voting is a convenient option, officials recommend using the closest drop box for added reliability. They say, quote, our staff picks them up on a daily basis and we take them. So it's straight to us. There's no middleman, even though it's a box that's out in the parking lot or over by a library, end quote, said a Santa Cruz County election official. For voters planning to drop off their ballot in person, Santa Cruz County offers a process called naked voting. Ooh, I don't know if I like the sound of that. While Monterey County refers to it as Vote It Live, this allows voters to submit their ballot with their clothes on without the return envelope, which can expedite the counting process. Santa Cruz County elections officials said, quote, whereas ones that are returned in an envelope can take up to 48 hours to process. So if you just bring yours in, it's a little quicker. Officials emphasize that this is an in-person process only. That's right. And ballots returned to drop boxes without an envelope will be rejected. So don't put no naked ones in the drop boxes. Early voting begins today, and voters have until 2 weeks before November 3rd to register. So if you're not registered, get it done. Get her done. Pajaro Community is continuing flood recovery as winter preparations are ramping up.
This comes to us from KSBW. The Pajaro community still recovering from the devastating 20-

2023 flooding and that levee breach is undergoing major construction efforts as Santa Cruz and Monterey counties prepare for another potentially wet winter. In Santa Cruz County, work began immediately after the governor declared a state of emergency. Felipe Hernandez, a Santa Cruz County district supervisor for that district there, District 4, said, quote, "As soon as that emergency declaration got passed, we did all the cleanup of debris and sediment on both the creeks and the river," end quote. This included work on Corralitos and Salsepuedes creeks, though sediment under a bridge remains a concern as crews await a permit from Caltrans to address it. In Monterey County, crews are clearing dirt, debris, and vegetation all along the Pajaro River. Supervisor Glenn Church, who represents District 2, said, quote, "We're hoping everything's going to be completed by the time the rains start on to there," end quote. He noted that about half the work along the river is complete, with additional efforts underway to prevent silt from washing onto roads. Church said, quote, "The ag commissioner, since I've been in office here, has been very aggressive at sending letters out to all of our farmers saying you're responsible to keep your silt on your property," end quote. Now, Monterey County also plans to clear out culverts in the coming weeks. In Santa Cruz County, flood walls are being constructed near Corralitos Creek to provide long-term flood protection. Both counties are coordinating closely to prevent another disaster from happening. Hernandez said, quote, "We're a lot more coordinated this time. There's more discussion between the two agencies, between the two counties, and with FEMA as well. And both counties are keeping the eye on the river and the rainstorms. So we'll be watching it over the winter very closely," end quote. Now, additionally, the Department of Emergency Management has expanded its efforts with workshops planned in November to help residents prepare. Church said, quote, "The county is better prepared now than when I came in," end quote. Supervisors expressed confidence in the preparation but urged residents to remain ready for anything. Okay. This next story comes to us from the Santa Cruz Sentinel. Berry Steam Treatment Pilot Program is getting underway in Santa Cruz County. This will be interesting to see if this works or not. Drivers that are winding down San Andreas Road in La Selva Beach Thursday morning were treated to an unusual sight as they gazed out onto the field of Tomatero Organic Farm. A tractor pulling some kind of high-tech trailer that appeared to be emitting a lot of steam. Now, what they saw was Santa Cruz County's latest effort to test out a potential alternative to fumigation, the steam treatment pilot program. Now, the County Agricultural Commissioner's Office has partnered with Salinas Company High Degree to test out the use of soil steaming, in which specialized equipment is used to inject high-temperature steam into the soil before berry crops are planted as a potential viable substitute for fumigation. The county is to explore a technology that would not have the health risks associated with pesticides, but could still protect crops against pathogens and other soil-borne pests. The county has begun testing the machinery at different fields in the Pajaro Valley, some of which use conventional growing techniques and others that use organic growing methods, and there are some located near sensitive sites, like near schools. The county will collect data through the next year on how soil steaming performs under commercial farming conditions and help the community better understand the emerging technology. With a $175,000 project, as it is, and it was funded by the California Department of Pesticide Regulation, in partnership with Safe Ag Schools in UC Santa Cruz, a plant pathologist at UC Santa Cruz named Jenny Broom, who is leading a team to develop a biologically integrated farming system that utilizes steam. And that was all part of the group that secured the initial funding for the smaller steam
steam soil machine. So, well, good luck to them. She said, quote, during that time, this company, High Degree, was able to get some venture capital funding and build their own machine that was five times more powerful than the smaller research unit, end quote. Broom said that steam treatment is a farming method that dates back to the 19th century in Europe, where it was primarily used in greenhouses and nurseries. I didn't know that. She said, quote, what's novel about this is that we're trying to do it at a big California scale, open field, and that's pretty challenging to pull off. But we feel like we're definitely a step closer with this new big machine, end quote. So that will be interesting to see if that works. Wouldn't that be good? Some folks are saying they're excited to see what the data is going to show, because that would be a very good step in the right direction. All right. Well, this next story comes to us from the Santa Cruz Sentinel. A California snake hoax is highlighting the challenges of detecting AI-generated images. You know, AI is not always right, folks. It gets things wrong a lot of the times. For about 24 hours, it was believed that a highly venomous snake might be slithering about a Southern California neighborhood after police announced a sighting on Monday on September 28th. But on Tuesday, the police revealed the sighting was a hoax concocted with an AI-generated image of a snake in a tree. Now, Santa Ana police had doubts about the image, even as officers and reptile experts canvassed the neighborhood on Monday looking for the reported Gaboon viper. The department attempted to verify whether the image was generated by artificial intelligence, while reptile experts also pointed out apparent problems with the image, police said. Among them were the snake's positioning in the tree in the photo and what appeared to be an ear on the animal, even though snakes do not have external ears. If they did, they'd be so cute. But but police still could not definitively establish Monday that the report was false, according to local police there. With residents continuing to express concern about on Tuesday, including many suspecting the photo was fake, detectives went to the workplace of the man who reported the snake to ask him for additional information. So during that interview, the man admitted that he had fabricated the report and the image. Oh, gosh. Garcia declined, who's with the police department there in Santa Ana, declined to detail the explanation the man gave detectives for the hoax. And they said he attempted to justify what he had done and appeared remorseful, but investigators were no longer certain which of his statements they could trust. Mm-hmm. Crying wolf or crying snake. The man's initial account included details that appeared to lend credibility to the sighting. He told police that his dog's barking prompted him to go outside and investigate, and then his son claimed to have seen the snake as well. Neighbors also told police that the man came to their homes after the purported sighting and appeared pale as he described what had happened. Oh boy, this guy went above and beyond. Police initially did not plan to seek charges, but after the man admitted the report had been fabricated, detectives decided to seek a charge of making a false report in an emergency. Now, on Wednesday, police declined to say what tool the department used to try and verify if the snake image was real or generated by AI. Prior to confirming the image was a hoax, Santa Ana police said they had to run the image through more AI generators and had not been able to confirm that it was produced by an AI. OpenAI's photo verification tool did show that the photo was either generated or enhanced when submitted for verification. So how reliable are generative AI verification tools at all? The tools currently available are not entirely accurate, said Karen North, Dr. Karen North, professor of digital social media at USC's Annenberg School. In the past few years, some major AI players, including Google and OpenAI, have released photo verification tools based on synth ID
ID watermarks. Now, SynthID embeds digital watermarks into content produced by generative AI. And those watermarks are designed to be imperceptible to humans, but detectable by SynthID technology. But Dr. Norris said that these watermarks are not always reliable and are not detected. They are not correctly detecting AI, but rather the likelihood of AI, she says. The way that it works, AI works, is that it generates sort of the most obvious, the most mundane, the most likely content. And the AI detectors do that in reverse. They look to see whether or not what was created, whether it's a picture or words, was created in a way that it sort of looks like a build-out of the most likely version. Okay, this is getting down in the weeds here. I don't even understand it. Lord have mercy. Okay, let's take a look at what we're looking at today. We've got a heat advisory up here in the Santa Cruz Mountains. So let's take a look at that, what we can expect today. Oof, yeah, we have a heat advisory until October 8th. That's Thursday. So today we can expect 101 degrees up here in Boulder Creek. Oof, that is hot. A low of 62 overnight. Wow, 102 is forecast for Tuesday, 101 on Wednesday, and Thursday dipping down to 99. Wow, that is hot. So the National Weather Service always offers the information to not work out in the heat if you can avoid it. Avoid strenuous outdoor work. Stay in cool areas if possible. Adequate hydration is a must. And take extra precautions when you are outside, wearing lightweight and loose-fitting clothing. Okay, definitely. Let's take a look for you in Scotts Valley. Same story, Scotts Valley, a little bit cooler, but you do have a heat advisory through Thursday as well. You can expect about 93 degrees today in Scotts Valley, a low of 61 overnight. 95 is forecast for Tuesday, and Wednesday 94, and 92 on Thursday for Scotts Valley. Let's check on Santa Cruz, who does not have the heat advisory. It's just plain beautiful down in Santa Cruz. This afternoon, you can expect about 85 degrees there by the beach. Tuesday, coming in at 89. 88 is forecast for Santa Cruz on Wednesday, 86 on Thursday, and 77 on Friday. That is great. Okay, let's take a look at our roads, see what we are looking at there. We've got bridge work here up in Boulder Creek proper, north of town still, but on your way to Saratoga over 9, it's clear right now, as it is on 35 as well. Southbound through Boulder Creek into Brookdale and Ben Lomond, things are moving along. Felton, our pedestrian improvement project there, in full swing, but it doesn't look like it's backing up too much traffic at the moment. If you're heading southbound past Felton, down through Paradise Park and into Santa Cruz, it's all clear. Highway 17 up and over the hill through Scotts Valley is clear this afternoon. No traffic to speak of on your way to Los Gatos or points beyond. If you're coming back from Willow Glen or Campbell, southbound Highway 17 is clear over the summit, over Scotts Valley, through Scotts Valley there, and down into Pasatiempo and into Santa Cruz. All right, over on the coast, looking up north a little bit at Pescadero, Highway 1 is clear this afternoon through Swanton and Davenport. The road over Bonnie Doon is clear, and everything's looking pretty good, except for, let's take a look at the fish hook, a little backed up, as is Mission Street. After you get on Highway 1 going southbound, it's clear until Capitola, then it's pretty backed up, and then after Capitola, it's a clear ride all the way through La Selva Beach, Freedom, and into Watsonville. Coming back from Watsonville or Freedom, Highway 1 northbound is unaffected, and it's clear all the way through Aptos, Soquel, Capitola into Santa Cruz. That KBCC traffic report is brought to you by Travis Martin Plumbing, located in Boulder Creek and serving Santa Cruz and the surrounding areas. 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All right, let's take a little break here. 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

All right there. Well, that's our promo for the Wolf Creek radio play. That's happening on Friday nights at 8 o'clock. It's about a 15-minute episode, and it's so fun. So tune in if you can on Friday nights, 8 o'clock, for that. And on Halloween night, we're actually going to play the entire Wolf Creek radio drama in its entirety. So that, I guess that's what that means. Yeah. So that'll be fun. And of course, we're going to be giving out candy and all the things we normally do here on Halloween. And okay, well, let's see what else we've got here. Things are looking pretty good. Later today, we've got Sydney Starchild coming in at 3:30 to do Star's Odyssey from 3:30 to 4. And then Scotty K is in for Trevor Blue this afternoon for the Drive Time Show from 4 to 6 p.m. That is followed by, let's see here, look at my little calendar. And Lady Velvet comes in to do the program called Oh, My Goth. That's our one and only goth show at the moment. So tune in to that. That is that from 6 to 8 p.m. Following that is, our good friend Julia Dream is out for 2 weeks, so nobody will be covering her show, the Celtic program called The Mountain Road, which is normally 2 full hours of Celtic music. And after that, the Randy Man comes in to do Unburied Treasure from 10 to midnight tonight. So lots of different programming there. Now, you may remember or know, we are asking you to vote for us in the Lookout Santa Cruz paper. They started doing their best of list or their favorite list. And we were nominated for 2, favorite radio station and favorite music festival for our KBCZ Music Fest. If you could go there and vote for us, we will send you a sandwich. No, we won't, but we will be eternally grateful. You can go to our website at kbcz.org, and we have a little button there that says Vote for KBCZ, and that'll take you to the right sites where you need to vote. So it is voting season, so after this one will be the press banner that we love to try to get votes for, and then, of course, the Big Kahuna Good Times. So we're always trying to beat KPIG. It happened 1 year. I don't know why. I don't know what happened, but 1 year we got first place, and then it hasn't happened since. So we're really trying because they are, you know, they're a big, big station, and we're a teeny tiny station. But we got heart, you know, and we got great voices here, and we're here for you folks, as KPIG is, of course. All right. What else can I tell you here today? I don't have anything in front of me as far as my clipboard in front of me, but there is a clipboard somewhere that we have. And if you have items that you want to get out to the community, you're having a garage sale, or your band is playing, or you're in a play, or whatever, just bring the flyer in to us, and we'll put one on our window of fame, and the other one will go on our clipboard so that DJs can announce. So that is that. Okay, let's just take one more little Elvis song here by request, and we'll be right back to end the show. This is Good Rockin' Tonight.

All right, you heard the man. Plenty good rocking tonight. All right, that does it for me today. I'll see you tomorrow to do the KBCZ News Roundup once again. 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

there. This is world-famous canine translator Jack Russell. Ever wondered what all the local dogs were barking about? After an extensive deep dive with Google Translate, it became abundantly clear that they believe listening to KBCZ is like a day at the beach, a new squeaky toy, and table scraps all rolled into one. 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

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We're gonna get you home good.

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0: 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Let's talk about Dougie getting in the batter's box.
1: That's exactly what I was thinking.
0: One, two. One, two.

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2: 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Thank you so much for tuning in and turning up the Stars Odyssey. Hello, it's me, Sydney Starchild. Thank you so much for tuning in and turning up on this hot day. Hello and welcome. Oh my goodness, happy Monday. Wow, I'm so excited to be here. But not only that, we have the Students Inspiration for the Week and the Astrology Offering for the Week. And let me tell you, if you use social media, it's been hyped up. I'm sure you've seen something along the lines of Venus retrograde. But before we get to the offering, which hype, it sort of scares me. I don't like to follow the hype. It gives me bad juju, bad vibes. So, and as a natal 8th house Scorpio Venus, that is the sign that Venus is retrograding in, I feel some type of way because it is some bonkers hype. But before we get there, the students of Santa Cruz County, yes, from the skyline to the sea, the students this week remind us self-care can take us anywhere. When we see just how much we are on the edge, we are frantic, we are worried, we're frustrated, and sometimes we just keep going and keep going and decide we choose to push through. But sometimes we choose to push through for reasons that aren't our own. The students this week are reminding us sometimes there is no pushing through. The students show us that recognizing when we have had enough, recognizing when we are at had it up to here, when we're at our wits' end, we don't need to push through anymore. We need to recognize the stress that we put on ourselves and our body. The students this week are reminding us that stress, it's natural. Yes, it's so natural and normal. We understand. But the stress where we push ourselves to do more and more for what other ulterior reason?

reasons, that's when the students are telling us, that's enough. We need some self-care. I'm sure you've heard about self-care and Gen Z, and it's pretty bonkers. But we're not saying go get a $1,000 makeup set or a $1,000 skincare set. We're talking about being aware of your body, being aware of your energy, letting people know when you need a break, when you need a desk rest, when you need to stop. You know, stop is a full sentence. It's everything. And sometimes when we've had it up to here, we just keep going and going. We don't stop. For reasons that maybe we don't truly know. Maybe our subconscious is pushing us because we think we have to do something or else we have no value. Or we have to do something or we are not worthy. That is the most amazing thing about Gen Z. When they've had it, they've had it. You're going to know. There's no pushing. There's no confusing them. There's no pushing them to do something they don't want to do. They've had it. And that's something we can learn from them. We are so used to just pushing and pushing because of someone said, someone did. We have to keep going. We have to catch up. But the students are reminding us that self-care is not asking us to catch up. It's asking us to look into our body and what do we need. Maybe we do need a break. Maybe we need to give up. Maybe we need to stop. Sometimes it's so hard to speak those words out loud. But the students, they remind us it's our life. It's our time to speak up. And the students are saying, if you need a break, you need a break and you take it. Because when you've had it up to here and you just keep going and going, you burn yourself out. And then what's there? What's left? A burned out version of yourself, not the true person you are. So the students this week remind us that enjoy your self-care. It's for you. And self-care isn't going to do everything else everyone else does. Maybe it's just sitting down and eating some ice cream. Maybe it's going to play. Play is so powerful. Maybe it's getting out on the beach. Maybe it's going to the river. Maybe it's taking a walk around your neighborhood. Maybe it's just going to sleep and taking a nap. For a lot of us, whatever our self-care may be, recognize it. Be aware. Because your body, the body keeps score. And the students remind us, this is your one body. You get a chance. So when you've had it up to here, say stop. Freeze. Don't do it anymore. Take a break. The students remind us that our power is being aware and recognizing our body.

KVCZ 89.3 FM, Boulder Creek Community Radio. Thank you so much for tuning in and turning up to Stars Odyssey. And hello, it's not just me on Musical Monday. Coming up next is a drive time show with a very special guest. DJ Scotty K will be in the house coming to you live from downtown Boulder Creek. Tune in to the drive time show coming up next. After the drive time show, we're going goth. Hello, what kind of goth are you? Even in this weather, we're going goth. Are you fashionable goth? Are you sad goth? Are you emo goth? Are you cute goth? Are you pixie goth? Whatever goth on the spectrum of gothness you find yourself, tune in to Oh My Goth at 6 p.m. with the Lady Velvet. Coming up after Lady Velvet, we have the lovely Mountain Road with the wonderful Julia Dream. It's a wonderful eclectic and Celtic show with sounds, names, tunes you never heard of. Time to expand your horizons on the Mountain Road. And closing out the night, we're going treasure hunting. Yes, you heard me. You and the Randy Man will be unburying something, unearthing something that will have you dancing the night away into Tuesday. Tune in to Unburied Treasure with the Randy Man this evening at 10 p.m. And every single Monday, you bet, you can catch these local creatives here, downtown live in Boulder Creek. Now, the offering this week. It's exciting. I love astrology. Oh my goodness, I love astrology. But sometimes the hype gets to me. As a natal Scorpio Venus in the 8th house, it's been such a wild time for me. Well, anyone with Scorpio Venus. But it's not just about that. It's been a wild time for all of us. Maybe you've been online and you've been curious about all the things happening. Maybe you haven't been online. But one big thing happening right now, for once, it's not about the other person. All your old habits, they die when you want to live. It's our choice to see someone and to see their past. You know, for so long we're always talking about forget the past, don't remember it, let it go, let it go. But that's all you came from. We remember that you are not the same person you were in the past. The past is still a part of you, no matter the trauma, no matter the battle, no matter the gutters, and then no matter the successes. It is all a part of your heart. And this is the big idea of this season right now, remembering we do have a past. But most of all, our old habits, our old ways, when we want to live, they are no longer here. A lot of people are telling us right now that our attention should be on other people. But the power, the awareness is within us. There's no more in this season waiting for someone else to bring it to you. We're not waiting for someone to say what you need. We're not waiting for someone to wait, open up for you. This is a chance for you to be brave. And I know that's hard because it's hard to let go. It's hard. And you know what? If they're not for you, let it go. If they're not with you, let it go. If they don't see you, if they don't recognize your heart, it's time for you to let it go. And it's hard to be willing to let things go because change, it's unpredictable. Willing to let things go means you're willing to get uncomfortable. And not only are you willing to get uncomfortable, that you're willing to get uncomfortable for an unlimited, unknown amount of time. We don't know when we're going to be uncomfortable again, but would you rather be stuck in a place you don't belong? Truly stuck somewhere with someone who doesn't see you, in a situation that doesn't recognize you, in a place where you are not valued. Why stay there? How is that so much better than being uncomfortable? For some of us, we might be shrinking ourselves down to survive somewhere. For some of us, we may be becoming something that we are not. No matter where you find yourself on the spectrum, why stay there in all these places where we're not truly ourselves? Where we're not truly being recognized and seen. We're doing all this work, all this giving, all this sharing to not be received. If someone's not ready for you, it's time to let them be. You can talk to them when they're ready. But a lot of this season is hoping and waiting that someone comes back from the past or hoping and waiting that a past situation comes up. But for a lot of us, we're not there anymore. We're past it. It's behind us. And this is your chance to be brave and say, I am not the same person I once was, that I am who I think I am. Because after all this time, why couldn't someone recognize your power? Why couldn't someone recognize your love? And of course, we're all going through different traumas and different situations. And the empathy to see that someone is going through what they're going through is so important. But that does not mean you don't get to choose yourself. It is okay to have empathy for someone in their situation and still choose yourself. So maybe you're being blessed with the chance to recognize you are no longer the person you once were. And you can say, thank you so much. Blessings on your journey. Thank you for giving to me. Thank you for being a part of my heart.
and I am somewhere else now. That is your power. That is your message. Whether it's internal or external, you get to be you and shed the snakeskin. It is in your nature to shed and leave things behind. That is your power. And it's been really hard because we've been dwindling down this season to being picked for someone to see us. But most importantly, we need to see our light. We need to be transformed by ourselves. So that thing you've been waiting on, it's time for you to just do it. Because for so long, you've been giving and giving and receiving nothing in return. But finally, you see yourself beautiful, perfect, and complete. You see yourself willing to not chase. You see yourself willing to trust, to see someone and say, this is my tribe. This is my community. This is my person. And for so long, you've been waiting for that. And this season is welcoming that, welcoming you to look at someone and say, this is my person. This is my tribe. Trust yourself because you will be recognized. And that is this season, to be recognized. Blessings on your journey.

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Thank you so much for tuning in and turning up the Stars Odyssey every single Monday at 3:30, you bet. You can catch me right here seated, hello. But not only that, the students this week, and we got some shout-outs to do. Shout-out to the students of our county, from the skyline to the sea. First, the students reminded us, self-care, we need to take a hint from Gen Z. We need self-care. We can recognize when our body has hit its peak, when we've had it up to here. And for so long, we've been taught to push through. But right now, the students remind us, self-care it up. Trust that you need it. Your body needs it. It needs to rest. It needs relaxation. Self-care is wonderful. So I hope you today find some kind of self-care you love. And not only that, students in our county, wow, let's shout out. First, Aptos, Isla Hardy, a surf win. Did you see her in the newspaper? Wow, oh my goodness. Not only that, listen to this. Are you listening? Drum roll, please. SoCal Water Polo beats the number one ranked team in the nation. Did you hear me? The nation. I didn't say California. I didn't say the West Coast. I said the nation. Just so you know, get your kids to play water polo. It's amazing, obviously. Shout out to SoCal High School. And not only that, SLV just put on the outside. And I hear there's still shows going on. So if you want to check out the Outsiders, stay golden, Pony Boy. You better go support your local high school, SLV, putting on the Outsiders. Thank you so much for supporting our students from the skyline to the sea. And not only that, astrology reminded us, it's not a time to be a pick me. It's a time to look into yourself. We're not waiting for someone to see our treasure, to recognize our value, our love. Because for so long, that's what we've been doing. But it's time to get uncomfortable, because where we find ourselves, it being uncomfortable would be more than worth it. Thank you so much for tuning in and turning up to Stars Odyssey. And not only that, Libras, happy, happy birthday, Libras. Another trip around the sun. I hope you're doing something beautiful, wonderful, just like you, and having the time of your life. Libras remind us we need balance. We need another person. That connects to the student's message and the star's message. It's time to not only balance our body, but balance our giving and our taking. Because sometimes we find ourselves giving and taking, being devoted to something that's not truly for us. Trust that you will be recognized. See you next week.

Scotty K on the Drive Time Show. And let's, Bob Geldof's birthday today. A bunch of really cool birthdays today. Let's kick everything off with a win from the helicopters. This is called Better Than You.

The Helicopters. That one's called Better Than You from the album Grace of God. Love that record, man. Cannot get enough of that one. Before that, Led Zeppelin with Dancing Days from Houses of the Holy. Come on, Led Zeppelin. Alrighty, it is Monday afternoon. My name is Scotty K. Filling in for my good buddy Trevor Blue on the Monday afternoon Rock and Roll Drive Time Show. Okay, let's see. What do we got today? Well, like I say, there's a bunch of different things. There's a bunch of, there's a bunch of birthdays today. So we're going to take a look at some of those. But for right now, let's do this one. This is from the one and only Pretty Reckless. Pretty Reckless featuring Taylor Momsen on the vocals. She played Cindy Lou Who 1,000 years ago on the Grinch That Stole Christmas and like that. She's a rock and rolling now, if you didn't know that. Pretty Reckless got a bunch of records out, man. She has been doing this really, really well for quite some time. This one's from the new one. It's called Love Me on the Monday Afternoon Rock and Roll Drive Time Show.

Yes, indeed, you will. Say what you will. Fastway, Fast Eddie Clark, born on this day in 1950. Before that, President of the United States of America with the song Lump. Who remembers that one? Hands up. Let's see. Yes, indeed. Celebrating the birthday of, let's see, Dave Dederer. Yeah, that's right. That's how it's pronounced. From the President of the United States of America, who was born on this day in 1966. Before that, Pretty Reckless, because I like it. And Up at the Top, Helicopters and Led Zeppelin, because I like that too. 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My name is Scotty K. Filling in my good buddy Trevor Blue, who is out on assignment. So I'm here hanging out with you till 6 o'clock doing all the things. And right now, let's take a look at the traffic. 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Let's take a look at the traffic. Where is the traffic? It's got to be a button, right? I got weather stuff. Let's do weather stuff. Oh, wait a minute. No, hold on a second. I found the traffic, too. Let's do the traffic, too. Cruise 511, that's what it is. Okay, right now. All right, folks. I, unfortunately, have absolutely no surprises for you. Highway 1 headed north is pretty miserable, as it always is. This should not be a shock. Let's see. I don't see anything happening on the 17. Boy, do I wish this would stop. I don't see anything happening on the 17 that's giving me any reason to believe there's any problems with that. Let's see now. Nope, 17 looks all the way clear, all the way over. Hey, in both directions, that's not bad. So if you got people coming home now, they got no traffic at all. Course, that's going to change in the next hour or so. But if you need to go anywhere, you're good to go. Highway 9, everything's looking all right. A little bit of slowdown by Brookdale because of the thing, because there's there's a light still up. That's right. There's a light still up. And down in Redwood Grove, it looks like there's something. But that's all the way north of town. All right. Okay. You're listening to the Drive Time Show. And, Sydney Starchild was talking about the SLV High School Theater Department that's running a show called Outsiders right now. I happened to see it this past weekend, and it's really, really good. Outsiders is a gritty play, but the actors are good enough to put some good grit in it. So, yes, if you like the play, and I know a lot of you are fans of The Outsiders because that's like a cult classic, am I right? Check it out. It's at the high school. It's happening on Thursday night, Friday night, Saturday night, and Sunday. I think Sunday afternoon, Saturday afternoon. Check it out. Look up SLV High School Drama Department Outsiders. You can find all the information online. If you just want to go and show up, you could do that. Shows start at 7. Matinee start at 2. And show on up and go to the ticket booth and tell them that Scotty K sent you. And I don't know if they'll give you a discount, but you might get a smile. Okay, moving right along. For those of you who are fans of the San Lorenzo Valley High School Drama Department, you should know that there are some kids that were on that stage that have since gone off to do pro things. Here's some music from two of them. First one is by Taylor Ray. It's called Maybe I'm the Villain on the Drive Time Rock and Roll Monday Afternoon Show with Scotty K filling in.

Sons of Mercury, Gone Soon. That one shows up, it shows up on all the streaming platforms. Sons of Mercury, featuring on vocals one Galen James Heskett. Galen was a theater kid. He was involved in the SLV High School theater department, as were his two big sisters, one of whom, Whitney, does a lot of choreographing over at SLV High School. And that's Galen over in New York making good with his new band, Sons of Mercury. You want to check them out on the streaming platforms. Before that, Taylor Ray, who has, her album's been out for a little while now, but it's really good. Taylor Ray Music, I believe, is where to go to check stuff out. And put in Taylor Ray into anything. And, of course, Taylor Swift is going to show up first, so you got to make sure to put in the Ray, because people get confused if not. But yeah, Taylor and Galen, not only SLV High School Drama Department alumni, also Little People's Repertory Theater alumni. So we're talking homegrown talent here, folks. Homegrown talent living in New York City and Austin, Texas, respectively.

Lovely. Doing a professional performance thing. Gotta love that. All right, folks. Let's get a look now, because we do this sort of thing on the Drive Time Show. Let's take a peek at what the weather looks like. Doesn't look like the weather is being brought to us by anybody these days. But, you know, I suppose that's all right. Weather's brought to you by your old friends at KBCZ. And right now, there's a heat advisory. There's a lot of heat advisory. It's going to be hot. Wow, I have not been looking at this. Highs are damn near scraping the 100 degrees. 98 highs today, tomorrow. 97 highs on Wednesday. 95 is as high as it's expected to get on Thursday. And Friday, we're going to have a relatively nice and chilly 89 degrees. So hydrate, folks. Lots of water. Don't forget your water. Drink the water. It's good to have that. Tonight is going to be lows around 63. It's going to be nice and clear. But word to the wise, if you got screens in your house, open the windows, open the doors, let the screens blow in some nice cool air in the evening. And make sure when you get up in the morning to close those doors and keep the nice cool air in. That's how I keep my house nice and chilly. All right. So that's enough of my babbling on and on and on and on and on. What do we got? Fast Eddie Clark. Fast Eddie Clark, whose birthday it is today. Of course, before he did Fastway, which Fastway's a relic. They're an 80s metal band, if you remember them. But before Fastway happened, Fast Eddie Clark had made a name for himself playing in a band that was considered to be, by its founder, a dirty rock and roll band, the dirtiest rock and roll band ever. A lot of people say it's metal, but Lemmy says it's rock and roll. You give a listen. This one's called Ace of Spades. You tell me what you think. KBCZ in the Afternoon Drive Time Show with Motorhead.

Oh, my goodness. Got caught at the end of a song there, didn't I? All righty, let's see. What do you say? You know what? I think that the Aussie Freak might be out there listening. And if the Aussie Freak is out there listening, we got to send him a song, don't we? Here's a song I think is a good one for today. Not just for the Aussie Freak, but for everybody. This one's called Sabbath, Bloody Sabbath.

Oh my goodness, here I am. What's happening, folks? Sabbath, Bloody Sabbath by the one and only Black Sabbath. Sending that one out to the Aussie Freak of Boulder Creek, who happens to do two really amazing metal shows on here. One is Hard Rock for the Hump Day. That's a little bit easier. Hard rock, metal-y stuff. Then there's the Metal from the Mountain show, which does not play around. That happens every Friday night from 9 to 11. Not for the faint of heart. Before Black Sabbath, Butthole Surfers with the song Pepper. That's an old classic. Motorhead with Ace of Spades. 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My name is Scotty K, filling in for my good buddy Trevor Blue, who is out on assignment. And let's see, what do we got happening now? All right, right now, let's do a song from a band called the Psychedelic Porn Crumpets. These guys are from Australia. They're along the same vein as King Gizzard and the Lizard Wizard. Got some really cool stuff, man. So check it out. This one is brand new from them. It's called Juice a Jumbo Jet on the Monday Afternoon Rock and Roll Drive Time Show.

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That was Psychedelic Porn Crumpets with the song Juice, a Jumbo Jet. Here's a band that's coming up. They're going to be playing on Wednesday nights at the Warfield, if you've got a stomach for it. Ladies and gentlemen, would you please welcome Coin Operated Boy from the Dresden Dolls.